Every weekend, right here, right about now, 2 hours, nothing but K-pop and global pop. Coming up in hour number two, Le Sserafim joins me. Interview and performance, Le Sserafim in hour number two. But let's kick everything off with the fellas of 82 Major. Love these guys. Love this track. This is Sign.

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1: I can't believe they're finally back in the studio with me, Hearts to Hearts. 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
1: Yo, thank you guys for hanging out. Much appreciation as always. A lot of stuff going on in the K-pop / global pop space. Let me drop one thing on you real quick. The Recording Academy has announced new categories for the Grammy Award. One of those categories being Best Asian Pop Music Performance. A lot of chatter on this. Here's my thoughts. For example, BTS, clearly the favorite in that category, but BTS also needs to be a heavy favorite for Artist of the Year overall category. More debate on that soon, I am sure. K-Pop with JoJo update brought to you by Hello Soju. 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Every sip is a hit. Coming up next, going to play Cordis, Longshot, Aespa, and Becky G, and more. Do not move.
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1: You guys are ready for this because Le Sserafim joins me in hour number two. We're talking interview, we're talking performances, all that. Le Sserafim, hour number two. Right now, long shot. This is Moonwalking. Let's go.

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1: 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Evan, a.k.a. Heesung, formerly Evan Hypen, releasing his solo digital single, Ride or Die, on June 22nd. Which basically means, depending on where you are, what time you listen to the show, you might have Evan already. So look out for that. He's also performing at KCON LA August 16th. AT's releasing their 14th mini album, Golden Hour Part 5, on June 26th. And just so you know, Hongjun of AT's joining me soon, I believe next week. I'll confirm that shortly. Coming up next, going to play Cat's Eye, going to play BTS and more. Plus, next hour, it's the Le Sserafim special. 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
1: Coming up in hour number two, Le Sserafim's hanging out. Hour number two, Le Sserafim's hanging out. Interview, couple of performances. If you love Le Sserafim, do not move. BTS, Hooligan, let's go.

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1: Twice. What's up, you guys?
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0: 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Since their powerful debut in May of 2022 with their first mini album, Fearless. You guys all know Fearless, right? This group has continued to expand their global presence. Now their second studio album, Pure Flow Part 1, is out and everyone is excited. So let's bring out the ladies, Le Sserafim. Come on!
2: 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Are you guys ready?
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0: 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Premiere. You may notice we just have four members here with us tonight. Where's Chaewon at?
1: Chaewon is resting well. She's healing up. She's feeling a lot better. We have her standee with us at all times.
0: Absolutely.
1: Please send her a lot of love.
0: Love it. All right, take a seat, ladies. Take a seat.
2: Yep, thank you.
0: All right. Hey, you guys say Pure Flow Part 1 marks a new chapter in Le Seraphim's evolving narrative around fear and growth. Why did you guys decide to take this album in that direction?
3: 한 새로운 서사와 새로운 챕터의 앨범이라고 들었는데 왜 이런 방향을 선택하셨나요?
1: Well, for this album, we wanted to talk about the most authentic story that we could tell, and we all kind of felt like we grew a lot from our first album, Fearless, and we deal with fear a lot differently now, and we wanted to kind of reflect upon that in this new chapter, in this new era.
0: Where did the ideas from Pure Flow Part 1 come from?
3: Pure Flow Part 1의 아이디어는 어디서 나온 건가요?
1: Pure Flow Part 1 is an anagram of powerful. We drew back a lot of the themes for this album from our first EP, which was Fearless, and that was also an anagram. Well, Le Seraphim isn't an anagram of I Am
0: right.
1: Fearless, so that kind of ties back to the whole anagram identity that we started off with, which is why Pure Flow became the album title.
4: 저희가 데뷔 때는 두려움이 없어서 강하다라고 외쳤다면 이번 앨범에서는 두려움이 두려움을 알게 돼서 더 강해졌다라는 더 성장하고 성숙해지는 저희 모습을 담았습니다.
5: I would say in our debut album, our statement was we are powerful because we're not fearless, whereas for this album, we show maturity and growth because we have acknowledged our fear, it makes us stronger.
0: So cool, man. What can you tell your fans about facing fears? Any advice?
3: 팬들에게 두려움을 접근할 때 어드바이스를 줄 수 있는 게 있다면?
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5: I would say that when you have fear, it means that you have a desire to be better. So I want to commend that you're taking on that challenge. So I want to give the advice that rather than rejecting your fears, to accept it, because I think it's a way to love yourself. So I would tell them to keep going as you are.
0: Yeah. You guys like that advice?
2: Yeah.
0: Feeling that? You feeling that? Huh? Let me ask a question to each of you.
1: Yeah.
0: What scares you?
3: 각 멤버들에게 무엇이 가장 두려운지.
1: So many fears.
4: Well, 없어?
1: Nothing.
4: Mosquito.
1: Ah, mosquitoes.
4: Oh, mosquito. Wow.
1: She's afraid of mosquitoes.
4: Mosquitoes. I hate.
1: Yeah. She recently got bitten at our dorms. That's so funny. I would say mosquitoes too. Someone who said Rachel?
4: Rachel?
1: Rachel? Yeah, sometimes I'm afraid of Rachel.
4: Ghosts.
1: Oh, but like horror movies. But I recently watched Backrooms.
0: Oh man.
1: Yeah, it was really fun. I enjoyed it. But it was
0: a Latin sound to the album. Why were you drawn to that sound in LA? Come on now. Yeah, you came to the right place.
1: Yes.
3: 앨범에 라틴 사운드가 있던데 그거는 또 어디서 영감을 받으신 건가요?
1: We tried a lot of different genres for this album. There's like ballet funk, there's EDM, there's hard style, and Latin was just, well, we've always enjoyed Latin music. So it just came really naturally, and it fit the themes of like enjoying and having, you know, fun together and dancing together and just enjoying music. So it just came really naturally.
0: Sounds pretty good though, right?
1: Thank you.
0: You guys all took part in writing this album. What was it like all taking a part in the writing process?
3: 멤버들 모두 앨범에 이제 곡 작업 참여를 했다고 들었는데 그 과정은 어떠셨는지?
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5: Working on this album, I took part in sessions for the first time. So watching a track come to life and become a song and being a part of the album really was all such a wonderful process. And it made me want to continue doing this with the rest of my members.
0: At the center of the album is the focus track, Boompala. Yeah, man. Yeah, Boompala. That song features a very familiar song recognized all over the world, the Macarena. Why'd you guys choose to make the Macarena such a big part of Boompala? It's such a classic song. Who doesn't love that one, you know?
3: 이번에 붐팔라에 친숙한 마카레나 노래가 나오는데 왜 이 노래를 이렇게 크게 동영하기로 결정을 하셨는지
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5: I would say it's because the message of our new album is to lean into your fears, to accept your fears, and to enjoy it. And since Macarena is such a globally known song that's so fun and positive, I thought that it would make a great synergy when it's combined together with our song.
0: There it is, man.
1: Yeah.
0: You mentioned mosquitoes. Now I feel like I've got an itch in my leg. I'm thinking like, ah.
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1: 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I'm your host, JoJo Wright. Would you say that the sisterhood you've built is another key theme of Pure Flow Part 1? 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
4: Hi, my name is Kim. I'm from LA. I wanted to ask, if everyone were to remember you by one thing, what would you want it to be?
2: 이제 질문이 한 가지로 여러분을 기억할 수 있는 게 있다고 바라는 게 있다면 무엇이 있을까요?
5: 음악.
6: Oh!
5: Music.
6: Music.
5: Our music.
3: Our music.
5: And our message.
3: Yeah.
1: That was
5: music,
1: great.
5: Our music and our message. Yes.
1: All right, let's hear the second talkback fan question.
7: Hi, Le Sserafim. My name is Sam. I live here in LA, and I wanted to ask if there were any older songs that you guys really miss performing, or just songs that you wish you could perform for us more. Love you guys so much.
6: Oh my God, that was you.
8: Love you too.
6: Love you.
1: Let's have you re-ask the question live.
6: Oh my gosh, yeah.
9: Okay, are there any old songs that you guys wish that you could perform more, or just songs that you love performing for us, especially old ones?
8: Oh, old ones.
2: 이제 옛날 곡들 중에 더 할 수 있, 더 무대에서 보여줄 수 있고 싶어하는 곡이 있다면은.
6: Oh, so many.
8: Oh my gosh.
6: Hydra. Oh my God, the Hydra. Uh-oh. Can you do that? Yeah.
5: That is my favorite. Oh my gosh. Yeah. That's a good one. Oh, No Celestial is also a really good one. I feel like it kind of gives the vibes off Creatures.
8: Impurities.
5: Impurities.
6: Yes. Oh my God.
8: And Good Parts.
6: Oh, Good Parts. Good Parts. Good Parts is good.
5: Gosh, what about me? Oh, I am a...
8: Yeah, Sorrow.
5: So?
8: I don't.
5: My solo song. Yeah.
1: We have a fan question from our TikTok chat. What's your favorite song to perform on the album?
2: 앨범에서 퍼포먼스하기 제일 좋아하는 곡이 있다면
8: Creatures.
6: Creatures.
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2: I would say the song Irony, we haven't had the chance to perform it on stage yet, but because the song is so fun and exciting, it's the number one song that I'm most looking forward to performing.
5: Yes.
1: Some more talk about Boompala, the focus song from the album. There's nothing like this song out there. I think everybody would agree with that. Mixes the Macarena with Buddhism-inspired lyrics like Nothing's Forever, So Nothing's to Fear, making it even more unique and unexpected. Yes. So with all that said, do you think Boompala will become the anthem of this summer?
6: Oh.
1: Is it possible?
2: 올해 붐팔라가 정말 마카레나도 섞어놨고 불교에서 영감받은 가사도 있고 정말 특별한 곡인데 올해 가장 핫한 여름 서머송이 될 수 있다고 생각하시는지
5: If you guys enjoy it, maybe it will become the song of the summer, hopefully. But to me it is at least. We all need the inner peace.
1: Yes, you do. And it's happening, man. Do you think it's happening? Song of the summer?
6: She goes, yes.
1: I mean, need a little hint.
5: Thank you.
1: The album is Pure Flow Part 1 by Le Sserafim. We've been sharing parts of songs and chatting with the group, and now some exciting news. Listen to this, guys. Le Sserafim has landed its third number one and 6 top 10 on Billboard's top album sales chart as Pure Flow opens on top of the list. When you hear that, I mean, I'm sure I'm not the first one to tell you, but when you hear that that kind of news, what goes through your head?
2: 이런 좋은 소식을 들었을 때 무슨 생각이 먼저 드시나요?
5: Fear not.
6: Yes.
5: Fear not.
6: Fear, fear not.
5: Thank you to Fear not. Thank you guys so much for always supporting and showing us so much love, regardless of whatever. So thank you. Thank you.
10: Thank you for supporting us.
6: Yeah.
5: Let's go!
1: You know what's up. Time for one more song from the ladies of Le Sserafim Spaghetti. Let's go!

0: you guys. Thank you, thank you, thank you.
1: Thank you, thank you.
0: Oh, man, this is so amazing. So many likes, so many, over, by the way, over 11 million likes.
1: Oh, my God.
0: On TikTok. Great conversation. If you missed any of the show, you can hear it all again next weekend on iHeart's K-Pop with JoJo on, yeah, on iHeart radio stations everywhere. Plus, look out for videos on demand from tonight's performance. Once again, thank you, Le Sserafim.
1: Thank you
0: to you guys here, you guys at home watching. We
1: thank
0: love
1: you,
0: they love you. I love you guys.
1: Thank you, JoJo. Thank you.
0: Thank you.
1: Such an
0: I'm JoJo Wright.
1: Tonight.
0: Thanks for listening and thanks for watching. Good night.
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1: 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Let's go.
13: Yeah, we back. What up, it's JoJo on the radio. Special thanks once again to the ladies of La Seraphim. Always great to see you. Don't forget to follow us, K-Pop with JoJo, on Instagram. Let's go teaming now. Permission.

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1: Well, thank you guys for hanging out. Much appreciation. And yeah, if you're a K-Pop stan, spread the word. We do it every weekend right here, right about now. 2 hours, nothing but K-Pop and global pop. 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Every sip is a hit. TXT's Yeonjun is releasing his second solo project, No Labels Part 2. That's coming up in July. Big shout to Yeonjun, by the way. What's up, man? NCT Dream, celebrating their 10th anniversary August 25th with NCT Dream 10th Anniversary Party, the Sweet Dream Hotel. That's going to be at Inspire Arena in Incheon on August 22nd and 23rd. So if you're looking for a reason to fly to Korea, that's a pretty good one. Just throwing that out there. All right, coming up next, going to play InMix. Going to play Cordis. Maybe another surprise or two. Don't forget to follow us, K-Pop with JoJo, on Instagram. That's K-Pop with JoJo on IG.
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1: Hey, thank you so much for hanging out, man. I really appreciate it. If you're a K-pop stan, spread the word. We do it every weekend right here, right about now, 2 hours. Nothing but K-pop and global pop. It's one of my favorite tracks of the last 2 years. Cordis.

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1: 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They look so

0: 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Gabby Diaz is stepping in.
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0: this girl right here. 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You Look Pretty Sad for a Girl So In Love. 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

0: DJ is out on vacation. Gabby Diaz is here.
1: Hello.
0: Filling in. And Gabby and I are in a group text that's Love Island fans only.
1: Literally.
0: And it pops off every day because, yes, as you all know, Love Island airs every single day except for hump day.
1: Right.
0: Which I love.
1: And I like After Sun now. I would never watch After Sun before, but I watched it and I'm not mad at it.
0: Okay, so actually somebody wrote me a really lengthy DM about this and I want to discuss it because I was so against After Sun. Like, I just would not watch it.
1: I would not watch it.
0: But they said that it's different this year. So I want to get into that after Bruno Mars' Risk It All on The Vibe.

0: talk Love Island.
1: All things Love Island. Okay, After Sun.
0: Yeah.
1: I feel like collectively as Love Island fans, we have not...
2: You skip through it. There's no point. Yeah. It was boring. It was kind of like, why am I watching this? It's a waste of time.
1: Waste of time.
2: Right.
1: So this year, I heard that they are revamping it and you watched it.
2: I did.
1: So what is different now?
2: Okay, so they have Sierra and Feffi, who are now the new hosts. And what they do is they actually follow the islanders once they leave the villa. Like when they get sent home, they follow them. They follow them like into their hotel room. They see them opening their phone, talking to their family, getting all of the DMs, getting all the notifications. Like you're seeing all of that in real time.
1: Oh, that's so cool.
2: Right.
1: Why didn't they show that before?
2: I don't know. I feel like, I don't know if, I mean, Maura Higgins was kind of hosting before, and I don't know what the other girl's name is. She was hosting too, but I don't know. I wasn't like that. It was just like, oh, you would come and interview.
1: And get an interview, and that was it. Yeah, or like a boring interview.
2: It would be boring AF, and I feel like Sierra and Feffi are like getting down to it, because even, like, they get followed or whatever, and it's interesting too, like, okay, for with Sean and Beatriz, right? Like, so Sean in particular, like, we saw him find out about the mayor talking about him in real time. Like, we see Sean get on the phone with his mom, and his mom telling him, like, hey, I really think you missed out on a connection possibly with Anaya.
1: Oh.
2: Right. And then you see Beatriz. Beatriz gets on the phone with her friend, you know, and her friend's like, girl, everybody thinks you are gay. Like, flat out told her. She's like, what? She's like, I'm not. Like, what do you mean? I'm not at all. Like, she's like, that sucks because I'm an athlete and a tomboy. Like, I gotta be put in that box.
1: Oh.
2: You know, like, like, there was just, like, all of that. And then it was funny, too, because they get to the couch and they do the interview with Sierra and Feffi. And they're asking, like, all the right questions. Like, all the things that we want to know. And I think it's because Sierra and Feffi are actually fans of the show, whereas, like, Maura was on the show.
1: Right.
2: So I think it's just, like, a little different, like, especially as hosts and just, like, in reality TV. Like, I think they just kind of get it a little more and are asking the juicy questions that we want. And so the red flag thing with Sean and Beatriz with him having a kid. And she's like, I'm sorry. I did not fight all these years to beat teen pregnancy to be a stepmom. She like flat out says it to him. So it was pretty good. Like, I was not mad at After Sun at all.
1: Oh, interesting. Okay. Well, I always took After Sun off because it's always on a Saturday. So I'm like, okay, I can take like
2: a day
1: to be social.
2: Totally.
1: But now that I'm hearing this, I feel like I got to lock in.
2: You got to watch it. I think you'll like it because we're getting tea.
1: Yeah.
2: For sure, we're getting tea.
1: Great. Okay. So now there goes the rest of my social life.
2: One more thing.
1: Yeah. All right. Well, anywho, we'll be right back.
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0: vacation. Gabby Diaz is here filling in. And Gabby Diaz is locked in because we are Love Island fans, stands.
1: Big time.
0: All the things. But I did want to talk to you about something that I feel like maybe is a cry for help.
1: Okay.
0: We'll get into it after Gracie Abrams hit the

0: EJ is out on vacation. Gabby Diaz is here.
1: Hi.
0: Filling in, my Love Island queen.
1: Yes, always got you with this.
0: I do feel like it really consumes my life.
1: And you're watching UK too.
0: Okay, that's what I wanted to talk about because I am. I'm watching Love Island USA and Love Island UK. They are both airing simultaneously at the same time.
1: Is that normal?
0: Yeah.
1: Okay, I was like, I feel like UK is normally like ahead or something. I don't know why. I was like, I feel like them being so like at the same time.
0: Well, so they are a little bit, I think, in the UK, but I think we're a couple days behind. It takes a couple days to like come to us on Hulu.
1: Right.
0: I don't know. But they're airing at the same time.
1: Got it.
0: And between the two, I feel like I'm watching almost 3 hours of
1: Love Island.
0: Love Island a day, which feels like a cry for help.
1: Yeah, I mean, I have to sometimes turn it off because I just do feel like it's too much. I do notice though because I'm not caught up with UK like at all. I want to say maybe I'm 3 episodes in, maybe. Okay. So I feel like on my days, like on Wednesdays, I watch UK, but just 1 episode, like I'm not giving myself too much. But yeah, you're consumed, girl.
0: Yeah.
1: And your husband's probably like, what are you doing?
0: Literally, he's like, babe, like, I think it's a cry for help, it is a cry for help. But he actually enjoys watching the UK.
1: Right.
0: So that's kind of what we watch during our like joint time. And then I have to fit USA in either after he falls asleep, which is hard for me.
1: Yeah.
0: Because I like to go to sleep early.
1: Right.
0: Or I have to like watch it during the day.
1: Yeah, I mean, I'm not going to lie to you. The other day I had to drive a little distance. I had that thing on listening to it on my way driving. I wasn't really watching, but I was like listening to it. And I was like, okay, this is my little podcast right now.
0: I was walking my dog and I saw my neighbor walking her dog and she was watching it on her phone while she was walking her dog. She's like, I got to keep up. And I'm like, it really is like a full-time job.
1: It truly is. It's a lot.
0: But like, I have FOMO. I have like, right, like I need FOMO.
1: If I see our group chat go off and I don't know what the hell is going on.
0: Yeah.
1: Like I had it that first week USA was out. I was so busy. I had no time. Like I was literally barely watching like bits and pieces and our group chat was driving me nuts because normally I am on it,
0: yeah.
1: You know? And I was like, oh my God, I hate this right now. You feel so bad.
0: Yes. So I'm like, the FOMO keeps me going. And I'm like, at the end of the day too, it's only through mid-July. So I'm like, it's not that big of a time.
1: Right.
0: Like I, you know.
1: 6 weeks, not too crazy.
0: Yeah. But anyways, I literally am like, do I need to seek help?
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0: on vacation. 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Hi. It is. It's this. Are you going anywhere this summer?
1: Not really anything planned. I became a homeowner last year, and honestly, it's a sham, y'all.

0: Yeah, just kind of like summertime weekend life.
1: Yeah, no, just have like enjoying summer at home, I guess. Kind of like a staycation
0: exactly,
1: in a sense.
0: Exactly. Well, you know, Zara Larsson, this song makes me feel like it's summer 24/7. Let's do a little Midnight Sun, Zara.

0: EJ. EJ is out. Gabby Diaz is
1: living his best life.
0: And I was telling you about my friend Haley Kiyoko. She is engaged to my best friend, Becca Tilly.
1: Yeah.
0: And she made her directorial debut.
1: So amazing.
0: This weekend, her movie Girls Like Girls is officially in theaters.
1: Right.
0: So if you want to go see a movie this weekend, definitely check it out. But, you know, she got a lot of no's in her day. She got a lot of doors
1: She's
0: slammed.
1: Been doing this for so long. I interviewed Haley, I want to say it was back in like 2016 in the Bay Area when I was up there full time. And she was just the sweetest, you know, like she was so sweet and she was working hard then. Like I'd been at it for a while then, you know, so I'm so glad that she's getting her flowers now because like hard work does pay off. As much as we get discouraged and things like that and get in our own way sometimes because maybe things aren't going the way you want them to go, there's always a plan. And sometimes we just have to wait for it to align.
0: And sometimes you just don't take no for an answer.
1: Right.
0: If they shut the door, you open another window.
1: She figured it out.
0: She figured it out. So I wanted to play this song because it's the song that the movie is about basically all the same thing. This is Haley Kiyoko, Girls Like Girls, right now on the

0: EJ is out on vacation. Gabby Diaz is here filling in. And we are just like a short few weeks away from Taylor Swift and Travis Kelce's wedding.
1: Do you believe all of this?
0: I do.
1: I do not.
0: Really?
1: And I like love Taylor, but I'm not a Swiftie like that. You know what I'm saying? Like, I know you are diehard Swiftie.
0: Yes.
1: I am not buying this at all that she's getting married at Madison Square Garden. I think it's BS.
0: Do you think it happened the weekend of July 3rd?
1: No, I think this is all a ploy.
0: So do you think it's the weekend before?
1: Or after, like, or something.
0: I don't think it just.
1: Or not after, maybe after. Weekend before, or maybe it's that weekend just not at Madison Square Garden. I don't see that. Like, I feel like that's crazy. Like, I feel like she's doing all of this to get attention there, and then they're going to be somewhere else.
0: Oh, like, so all the helicopters, everything's, like, there.
1: I just.
0: She's like, gotcha?
1: Yeah, I don't know. I always thought, like, when I heard they were getting married, I was like, oh, she's going to do this, like, on a countryside in Europe, on a
0: chateau. Rent a
1: Right. Like, something like that. Like, Madison Square Garden. What? Why?
0: I don't know. I believe it because it's so, like, there's no windows. There's underground entrances so people can come in, not get photographed. Like, it's private. No?
1: It's New York City.
0: The island thing. Now that I'm thinking about the island, like, why didn't they just rent an island and fly all their people
1: like,
0: in?
1: When money isn't a problem, why?
0: Yeah.
1: Why Madison Square Garden? Like, I was so like, what?
0: I don't know, but you know who's going to be there?
1: Who?
0: Ed Sheeran.
1: Oh.
0: So let's do a little Ed Sheeran, Martin Garrix, repeat.

0: just really get excited to listen to it.
1: All right, so let's kick off the show. What up, baby? The team is here. You're here. Welcome, man. We like to kick things off with real talk. It's very easy. We keep it real. We talk about our life and kind of tell you what we're going through, maybe something that caught our eye, and then get your thoughts on it as well, man, because it's a family thing, dude. So we'll share today's real talk topic with you next on Tino Cochino Radio.

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0: I have no idea why this even became a conversation, but it did. And so we'll talk about it. Our co-host Nicasio feels that at this point, girls shouldn't really be bragging about, like, why are you talking about this? Girls shouldn't be bragging about the fact that they have Coach bags, because in your opinion, Coach is not a luxury brand. It's almost like discount, because they can buy it at Ross and things like that.
2: There's outlets and stuff, and if you can get 40% off of a purse, it's not high end. And like the thing is, like, I see on Instagram and like in malls and stuff like that, these girls are like tens, right? But then I see what they're rocking with, and it's a Coach purse. I'm like, okay, cool. Like, you obviously make your own money. You're working. That's what it is. Because if she was sponsoring, she was getting flown out and stuff like that, she would have a Louis Vuitton. I just think it's ghetto.
3: I've seen Louis Vuitton outlets and Gucci outlets before.
2: No, you haven't. And it's still high. The price is still high. I just feel like Coach is not a name brand. It's not.
3: Not a name brand.
2: It's not a name brand. It's not a high-end brand.
0: You said, like, so Michael Kors, no?
2: No. That's the same thing.
0: Dooney and Burke?
2: Same thing. Guess. A G by Guess. I don't care. E and the G.
0: Abercrombie.
2: No.
0: No.
2: What's that other one, too?
3: Hollister.
0: What's another one? I don't know. What are you talking about?
2: Toy Burch. Kate Spade's another one, too. If you have that one, take it off. In summertime, though,
0: the Tory Burch sandals with a nice little petty.
2: Well, that's different. We're not talking about shoes here.
3: Okay.
0: What a stupid conversation.
3: It is.
0: I have a listener by the name of Andrea. She's on the line. We were arguing about it off the air, so I'm going to let her cuss out Nicasio next.
3: Thank you.
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0: So we're talking about the fact that our co-host, Nicasio, feels that... It just feels so dumb that this is a conversation we're having on the radio today.
2: He drives an old Honda.
3: Hold on. That's my third car, Matt.
2: It's your second.
3: Let's not trip.
2: It's your second.
0: You are in it today, though.
3: Yes. No one needs to know that.
2: I saw him. I was behind him. He was putting around in that thing.
0: Nicasio's in his 2012 Honda looking at girls with Coach like ghetto.
2: His paint's all peeling.
3: I'm not acting rich.
0: So Nicasio feels that the brand Coach is ghetto and girls need to stop acting like it's a luxury item, correct?
3: Yes.
0: Okay. Andrea, what are your thoughts?
4: I disagree and I agree. I go both ways because Coach, it's a very nice brand, you know. It's more affordable than you get from Gucci, YSL, and stuff like that. So it's just a preference because I feel like they have a better option of cute purses. Other name, top brand names, a lot of them suck.
0: Does Nicasio not have any business judging women for their purses?
4: No, it's like us judging you guys by the way you had your shoes or your hats and stuff like that. I mean, women need their purses, men need their hats and shoes, right?
3: I just look at it like this. Say if I give you $3,000 on a gift card
2: for a
3: purse. Are you buying a Coach purse or are you buying a Louis?
4: Coach.
3: No, you're not. Yeah. You stop lying.
0: No, she'll be smart and she'll buy two Coaches.
2: Yeah.
0: There you go.
4: You can buy more than one purse. Coach purses, you can get more than one. At Louis, you only probably just get one, not even one with $3,000 if that's what you're planning to give me.
0: Exactly. See, you're a bargain shopper. Yes. I like this.
4: Yeah, exactly. Not. And then I feel like Coach would be the new Michael Kors. Michael Kors was popping a few years ago, I don't know how long ago, and now it's Coach, and it'll be like Michael Kors later on. It's not, no one's going to be all into it like they are now.
0: Exactly.
3: You like hot Cheetos, huh?
4: Oh, yes, I do.
2: Who doesn't?
0: Dude, we talked to Jason Derulo about the difference between like a one-night stand type of girl and having an actual girlfriend because, you know, he's been single for a minute. So what do you think the difference is? We'll talk about it next.

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1: So what's the difference when it comes to like a one night stand type of vibe versus a relationship type of vibe? We talked to Jason Derulo, who's been single for a minute. These were his thoughts.
3: I think it's about wanting to be around a person more than just one night, you know, so you can have a beautiful woman that you can have an amazing night with, but do you want to see her again? Do you want to see her over and over and over again? Do you want to share your time with her? Do you want to take her places? Do you want to show her off? Do you want to have conversations, deep conversations? Do you want to tell her things that you don't normally tell other people? That's what I'm looking for.
1: Yeah.
3: You know? It's few and far between.
1: I don't know. The one night stand vibe is weird in a sense, because I feel like there's still some type of emotion that gets attached to it, don't you think?
4: No. I think so. If you're intimate with someone, there's always a little bit of residual left over.
1: You said no. You think that you can actually just hook up and have absolutely zero feelings.
5: Oh, for sure.
4: That's because he's never done it.
5: Well, that's because I'm a man.
1: There's a video on my Instagram. Actually, there's a video on my Instagram. Go see it. I have it pinned. It's at Tino Cochino. It's right at the top, and it talks about friends with benefits, and if you can actually do that without hooking up. Go share your thoughts. I want to keep talking to our producer, Matt, though, because Father's Day right around the corner.
4: Yeah.
1: And he apparently wants to get his own Father's Day gift. His wife thinks this is a horrible idea.
4: Yeah, I'm getting blocked.
1: We're going to talk all about it next.

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0: Let's talk about Father's Day, man. It's right around the corner, and I want to see if any dads out there agree with our producer, Matt, and his way of thinking. This year, you want to buy your own Father's Day gift.
2: Yes, and I've never been about this life. I just like to be surprised. I don't care what the value of the gift is. Just, I don't want to know about it. I just want to be surprised when I open it, generally. But this year, I was walking around one of my favorite places, Walmart, and I noticed they have a 75-inch Vizio for like $398.
0: What a deal.
2: And I'm rocking a, you know, like a 65-inch, the brand is... You're going to laugh. Spectra. You ever heard of that?
3: No, what is that? Yeah. What is that?
2: I've had it for like 7 years. It's not even a smart TV. And I was like, man, I should just get myself this TV. And I almost bought it. But my wife and I have this agreement that if we spend anything over, if it's over $100, we have to get each other's permission. Like, we have to communicate. If it's triple digits, we got to make the phone call. So I called her and I was like, hey, how about I just get this for myself for Father's Day? She's like, no, we're trying to save money. And you like surprises and the kids made something for you. Blah, blah. I was like, well, I just want this TV. She's like, we don't need a TV.
0: You're like, I'm sick of these popsicle things they keep making me. I don't care. I want to watch the game.
2: I don't keep these stupid drawings. No, just kidding. I do like that stuff too.
4: Hey, Daddy, here's another picture of my hand in mocha.
3: That's how they sound too.
2: I have a whole drawer of that stuff. But I don't know. I just thought, like, if it's Father's Day and I'm a father, why can't I celebrate how I want to celebrate? Get myself a little something. And who knows? Maybe on Father's Day, she'll surprise me with a big-ass TV and I can finally replace the old Spectra. But
0: what do you think, Nicasio? What's it sound like to you? Is it weird to buy yourself a Father's Day gift? You're a father now.
3: No, it's not weird.
0: Okay, yeah, I don't think
3: it's
0: so.
3: It's not weird. But it is weird that you have to check in with her. I've always said that.
0: Yeah, about the money.
3: I've always said that.
2: Yeah, we got a joint account. We're a team now. We're partners. It's like we're like one, so.
0: That's not... Yeah. That's a whole nother topic. Yeah. Okay, let's stay focused.
2: I'm right.
0: Is it weird as a father to buy yourself a gift for Father's Day? Shoot him a DM on Instagram. Oh, Matt has like 4 followers, so he's easy to find.
2: Yeah. Yes.
0: It's at TCR Matt. That's at TCR Matt. Shoot him your thoughts.
2: Yeah. No blue check.
0: You're just bragging away, aren't you?
3: Everyone has those.
0: The biggest mistake after a bad night of sleep is this. I want us to find out together because I've been trying to get my sleep in order, but I swear to God, today I'm so groggy and just, ugh. Yeah. Maybe I'm doing something wrong. You might be too.
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0: apparently the biggest mistake after a bad night of sleep is trying to fix it. This is what your body actually needs. It says most people don't have a sleep problem. They have a recovery problem. One bad night is normal. Your body is wired to bounce back on its own. But if you stop getting in the way, the fixes that we always reach for are napping, sleeping in, that late night drink.
1: Ooh.
0: Yeah. But that apparently is quietly breaking the system designed to help. So I guess what you're supposed to do is move more, because that's going to allow you to sleep better. So basically, more exercise, physical or mental, primes your sleep homeostat. So what activity. Yeah, I've never heard of homeostat ever. That was Ocasio's nickname in high school, I think.
1: Oh, damn.
0: The activity is one of the most under the activity. Activity in general is one of the most underrated sleep tools that you have. It says your body craves consistency more than comfort. So a fixed wake up time every single day is actually one of the most powerful anchors for your sleep system. Your body runs on rhythm, which is not a lie. I woke up today by the grace of God. My alarms didn't go off and I just happened to wake up in time. I was like, oh my God. Also, it says temperature is a secret sleep trigger. It says to take a warm bath before bed.
1: A bath?
0: Oh, I love baths, baby.
2: That's just like human soup.
0: They closed down the Lush by me. And I used to always get bath bombs and stuff from there.
1: Oh, I love it.
0: I'm a bath king, bro. Let me bathe. It says that it amplifies the natural drop in body temperature that signals sleep. And then it also says to keep your bedroom cold. And just pile on the blankets, because sleep genuinely thrives in the cold, which makes sense. Why do you think all these rich people try and freeze themselves so they can be defrosted later? You know?
1: Yeah. I think that's different. But
0: so work out, good mental, physical health, and then just, I guess, prep better before bed, right?
1: I do find I sleep better if I shower the night before. Before bed, if you shower, then your body's cooling off. I think that knocks you out a little bit.
2: And get in that sexy time, because right after you're done with that.
0: Oh, you're knocked out, right? Oh, yeah. I either want to eat or sleep.
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0: What's up, y'all? Cino Cochino. I've been trying to work a lot on my sleep, man. I feel like it's important. Just in general, man. It controls like the mood of your next day. And just, I feel like when you wake up rested, you just feel better. Right?
2: For sure.
0: And you're ready to have a productive day.
2: Yes.

0: Who reached out and what are we talking about today, Matt?
1: Denise doesn't know if she should date for money or for love. Well, duh, both.
2: You know what you're going to do.
0: You're going to get flued out. Let's talk all about it. Read the DM. Break the conversation down. Listener therapy is next on Tino Go Chino Radio.

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0: All right, our listener Denise reached out. Not sure if she should date for money or love. Things that make you go, I don't know. I mean, before we even read the DM, I feel like it's so interesting to me how in 2026, women now have rosters. Have you noticed that?
2: Oh, yeah.
0: Even like on Love Island, it's one of the big things that they've been talking about lately. Like the girls are like, well, you know what's crazy? Because I got a roster now. And listen, I'm not against it.
3: Explain what a roster is for people like me.
0: Basically, like she's dating more than one person.
3: Oh.
0: You got a roster for the people. You know what I'm saying?
2: Yeah, rotation.
0: Guys have always talked about this. It's always been a guy thing, man. I got this girl. I got this girl. I'm a player. I'm a player. So look, it's fine if you're doing that, ladies, because you do what you want. In my head, that's what dating is, right? You're dating multiple people until you figure out the one person that you actually want to start a relationship with.
3: Yes.
0: Right? So it's just interesting because now it's so popularized. So it's almost like taboo. Like, ooh, you have a roster?
3: Yeah. I thought it was called a stable.
0: That sounds horrible.
2: That's kind of rotation.
0: You're basically calling her a horse.
3: No, the women's stable is they're dating horses because men are stallions.
0: That's so positive, right, for the guy. I'm a stallion. That's good. Look, so the listener that reached out to us, her name is Denise, and that's the situation, okay? She's dating two guys. One of them has money. The other one is just, I guess, a better man.
3: Yeah, she's in love with the other
0: one. She's a little torn. We're going to read the DM that she sent next, and we'll talk all about it. It's listener therapy time on Tino Cochino Radio.
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0: Let's read the DM that our listener Denise sent. She basically doesn't know if she should date for money or for love. Denise's DM said, I could use your perspective on something, please. I've been dating two guys and I like one a little more than the other. One is a very high earner, but the other has an average income. Here's the thing. I'm trying to decide whether to make things official with one of them, but I keep wondering if choosing the wealthier guy would be a little too calculated on my part, because honestly, I like the other one just a little more. Am I overthinking this? You answered your own question.
2: Yes.
0: You like one person more. Go with the person that you want. If you choose the person with the money, then you just want them for the money. And if that's what you want, then that's fine. But just, you're answering your own question. Don't put this on us.
3: Go for the guy that has money. Times are hard. They're always going to come and go. It's just your turn, queen.
2: Yeah, but eventually the money, like, it'll be an empty relationship. After a while, like, I feel like I got with my wife and I was like, ooh, she's a doctor. And I love her. This is like best of both worlds. But then I found out that she's $200,000 in debt and I was already, like, far in. So the money, that can come and go. The love is the foundation, the strong foundation of the relationship, I think.
3: Love is fine, but if you're broke, love don't mean nothing. To me,
0: if you're broke, love is everything, because that's all you got.
3: Yeah, but true, but it's kind of hard out here for women, so you got to get yours when you can. So go ahead and get yours on this dude, and then, you know, go whenever you're done with him, then go to the next guy and get yours. I mean, just keep going.
0: So do you think your girl, when she finally finds someone with the money, she'll leave you? Because you guys just have the love.
2: Yeah, you're a stepping stone.
3: Probably, yeah.
0: And you're okay with that?
3: That's fine, yeah.
0: Why?
3: I don't know, this doesn't have nothing to do with me.
0: Oh, okay. Well, listen, man, if you got a situation, you just want an unbiased opinion, clearly we give the best advice.
2: Yeah.
0: You can always just reach out. Instagram is at Tino Cochino. Coming up next, tea time. Bobby Altoff has been interviewing everybody. I mean, just from, honestly, it's kind of started off as musicians, right? And comedians.
3: Yeah.
0: And now she's starting to get like some A-listers, bro. John Stamos.
2: Oh,
3: Uncle Jesse with the good hair.
0: I want to play a clip from this because I feel like you never hear men talk about, like, in a divorce situation, you never hear the man say, I didn't want to get divorced. Mm. You usually don't hear that. But John Stamos opening up about his marriage back in the day to Rebecca Romijn and how it took him forever to get over it. I just thought it was interesting. We'll talk all about it next.

0: It's hot.
1: 99.5.
0: John Stamos, Uncle Jesse, the legend. He recently sat down with Bobby Altoff, of all people.
2: That's crazy.
0: And made some very rare comments about his divorce from Rebecca Romijn from years ago. I just thought it was interesting because you never really hear a guy like admit that they didn't want the marriage to end.
3: I think you need to get a divorce so you're
4: I had one.
3: Have some.
4: Broke my heart.
3: Why?
4: Because I didn't want to get divorced.
3: She wanted to.
4: She wanted to.
3: Oh.
4: But I have to say that I am sort of... I mean, she has a nice life. She married another guy. She has kids. They're doing great. I met him recently. It was very interesting. He was very sweet. He was very
3: Why'd
4: nice.
3: Why'd you, on purpose, you met him?
4: We were at a party together and he came over and he was super nice. He couldn't have been sweeter. He was very, very funny and very charming. And I'd maybe met him once 20, 30 years ago. And then I haven't seen her since we got divorced.
0: I can admit that I didn't want to get divorced.
2: Right. You tried to work it out, right?
0: I mean, yeah, I did everything that I could. I feel. But I think everyone has just a point where you're like, all right, man, you got to meet me in the middle here, you know? Like,
2: what are you fighting for if you're not both fighting for it?
0: Exactly.
2: It's doomed anyway.
0: In my opinion, there's my opinion, there's her opinion, and then the truth, right?
2: Yeah.
0: And
2: yeah.
0: So it is what it is. There's no point in getting into it. But my point is, I didn't want to get divorced. But when it happens, you just, at the end of the day, you just have to get through it. And sometimes it takes a long time to just process it.
5: I feel like when people call for it, it's like a mature thing to do. Like, say, like, you know, you called for it and it's just, it is what it is. I understand it's a bad thing, but going through like classes and therapy and all that, trying to make it work. I think that's like, yo, it's already doomed. Just let it go.
0: I feel like not everybody knows how to make things work or how to work through certain things. So you need someone to kind of coach you and help lead you and guide you and get you to where you got to go.
2: Yes.
0: But once you do those classes, I remember we had a therapy session one time and we were fighting in therapy. And I remember I just asked the therapist, be real. You see this. You think it's going to work? And she looked at me and said, if you fight like this and it continues, it will not work.
5: So you did go through the classes and everything.
0: Yeah.
5: Okay, so that makes sense.
0: Because we wanted to try.
5: Yeah.
0: But then the thing is, you have to put the effort into the trying. And if both people don't put the effort, nope, not pointing fingers. I'm sure we both did our things wrong.
2: Yeah.
0: You don't meet in the middle and then it does not work.
5: So Matt.
2: Yes.
5: You stop stringing it along and just end it, bro. Like,
2: we go every other week and we see our marriage counselor, but it's more like a life coach, and she's taught us how to communicate, how to like actually be intentional with our date nights and you know, be a little more structured when it comes to
5: love making. I think that's so wild.
0: Nicasio's been with one girl his entire life. I'm not even joking with you. His entire life.
2: And she settled.
0: And he thinks that it's perfect. So sometimes I wish for his demise in the relationship.
2: Sometimes.
0: Because I want to see how he would act. I know he would flip out.
5: Imagine getting with a girl and then hiring someone to tell you how to run it. That's crazy.
2: Not how to run it, how to be good together.
5: And it's like, you're a full man. You're a full grown man.
0: No, he's not.
2: I'm 5'6".
0: Coming up next. There's a worker that went viral after explaining to his boss that he has a life outside of work.
1: Oh, I did see this.
0: Let's talk more about it next.

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2: DC's number one hit music station.
1: So there is a worker that went viral after explaining to his boss that he has a life outside of work.
3: Yep.
1: Let's talk all about it. Our producer Matt has more on the story. Go ahead.
3: So the boss was an American boss, and the guy worked in the Netherlands. Time difference and a whole different culture over there. Basically, he got in trouble, the worker, when this boss told him he was concerned about his dedication to the team. He said that my Slack status goes offline at 5:01 p.m. every single day, and he was annoyed that I didn't reply to an email he sent on Saturday morning until Monday at 9 a.m. Then he was really mad that this guy didn't go to a team bonding Zoom call that was scheduled for 7 p.m. his time when it was 1 p.m. like in America. Basically, this guy told his boss, said, listen, you don't understand how it works in the Netherlands. Like, I'm done with my work at 5 p.m. I'm not inefficient. This guy then went to his HR, and HR went to talk to the boss, said, you can't do that here. So it's just a difference in... I mean,
1: I'm all about
3: culture.
1: That. I think it's all about the line of work that you're in. Like,
2: yes.
1: For us, it's a little different. Like, I don't like to bother you guys outside of work unless something is needed. Because for us, it's kind of like a, not an on-call thing, but like, let's say something big happens in the country and we need to talk about it.
3: Yeah.
1: Then we should probably record something at least to talk about it, have it ready for the show or things like that. But if you're working a 9-to-5 office job and that's what you're, it's your salary employee or whatever, I think that's the move. Whatever your hours are, that's when you're there. And if you're off of work, you're off of work.
4: Coming up next.
1: Dude, I am on tour. My comedy tour kicked off. I'm so excited about it. And I'm going to be honest with you, man. Life as a comedian, you drink a little bit.
3: Oh my God.
1: It's nighttime, man. So you're catching vibes, having a good time. Now, one of my biggest fears all the time when I drink is a hangover. I hate them. It's one of the worst things ever. And as you get older, they don't get better.
3: No.
1: I've always heard that the best cure is a michelada. To kind of balance it out, right? You take that first thing. What's it called?
3: Grab hair of the dog.
1: I don't know what that means.
3: Me neither.
1: But I've always heard that term. But my business partner, Mikey, found this. He sent it over and said we should tell everybody. It's the best hangover cure. What is it? We'll share it with you next.
4: Hold up. 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

0: our producer Matt has a really good idea. He thinks that people should have a celebration of life before they pass away. Because, I mean, you know, when funerals go down, everybody comes and they're like, oh, they were such a great person, but they're dead. They don't hear it.
1: Exactly. So
0: give them the flowers so they can smell it. He'll paint the picture and tell us more about it next. 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
0: All right, so let's talk a celebration of life. A lot of people use that term as another word for a funeral.
2: Yeah.
0: Which, obviously, that's what you want to do. You want to give the people their flowers and everyone comes together and shares their favorite memories and why they love this person. Yeah. But yeah. What sucks is that person doesn't get to feel that love. They're exactly. gone.
3: In spirit, they can.
0: Okay, Nicasio. Matt, your thoughts on this? You think the celebration of life should happen before?
2: Yeah, I think funerals, and I get it, it's for closure for the people around them. It's not really for the person that died because they're gone. And I was at a funeral relatively recently, and I had this epiphany because people are talking about, oh, this is an amazing slideshow. So-and-so would have loved it. Oh, you know, great speeches that so-and-so would have loved it. Like, yeah, so-and-so would have loved it. Why don't you just do it when the person's around still? You know, maybe at, like, an age where, you know, they're not... They can still kind of enjoy it. Maybe 70. When you turn 70, you should have a celebration of life, maybe. Maybe it's different for everybody. Like, Nicasio should probably have it at 40. Well, you know what I mean? Because yeah. he's going to go a little quicker. But I think a celebration of life, giving people their flowers, do speeches, let that person be involved in the planning, a slideshow, everything you would do at a normal funeral, but with that person present.
3: What do you feel like,
2: love.
3: What do you feel like you would be known for besides some, like, old radio shows that you've done in the past?
2: Being a good father, being a good coach. I've coached many kids throughout my coaching career. I've touched a lot of lives. Mm-hmm. So stuff like that. Maybe a decent husband. What about you?
3: I mean, a lot.
0: Like, no, go ahead.
3: Start tell me a family man.
0: Mm-hmm. But who that. Knows that? Because you don't really talk about your family a lot.
3: I do.
0: Where?
3: Oh. I do. I, on the show. Oh. Whenever I'm asked. And then I'm also, you guys spend time with my son.
0: That's one time.
3: I bring him on trips and stuff like that. And trip. Just known for like a, you know, a dope DJ. Like, you know, just.
0: You think people are going to be like, man, that one time I was so lit. Nicasio's transitions were crazy. I remember he went 98 BPMs to 105 and it was serious.
2: Serato DJ.
3: I'm the reason why people have a good time at night. I'm the reason why people, bro, I bring it all together. I'm like a curator. You know
2: yeah,
3: what I'm
2: but
3: saying?
2: Any DJ could do that.
3: Not true.
0: I wear my stunner glasses at night. Dude, here's the thing. They're going to do a parade for me. Let's be clear. We don't have to get into
2: what
0: it.
2: What kind?
0: I agree with you. I think this would be a win. I think giving people their flowers so they can smell them is a beautiful
2: yes.
0: thing. Carlene. Is it Carlene or Carline? I don't want to pronounce her name wrong.
2: It's Carline.
0: Yeah. I've never heard the name before. I like it. Let's talk to her next and get her opinion.
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5: Yeah.
1: The middle one.
5: Mm-hmm. Oh, that's the rap finger. Oh.
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2: Our Tino Cochino radio producer, Matt, feels that celebrations of life should happen before the person passes away. Don't wait till they're gone to not take the flowers, right? We have Carline on the phones. Do you agree or disagree?
3: I think that's an amazing idea. People need to feel love while they're alive. Life is too short. We should start celebrating everybody.
2: I just watched the Lifetime Achievement Award of Eddie Murphy on Netflix, and I thought it was so cool because, like, all of his peers and everybody that is a fan of him was able to share their favorite experiences and movies and moments and everything. And Eddie's there with his wife, and all of his kids were there, and grandkids were there. And it just seemed really cool. And I was like, yeah, like, when Matt brought this up right now, like, that's what I thought of. I was like, how cool would this be to do for everybody? I don't know at what age you do it or how you decide when, but
4: you gotta do it kind of early just in case.
2: I just feel like it's
3: I'm
5: trying to figure out what Hallmark card, like, what am I searching for? Celebration?
4: In sympathy, eventually.
2: Rest in peace. Dot, dot, dot. One day.
6: That's good.
2: One day.
5: You single or what?
3: What?
2: No, he's flirting with everyone today.
5: Better answer.
2: Go ahead. Answer. I'm sorry.
3: I mean, single like a Pringle. Yeah.
2: I mean, if we're being honest, your laugh is bringing happiness and sunshine to us today. It's just, it's very welcoming.
5: I know we don't know what you look like, but I love everything about you.
2: Oh my God, all you're right. Moving so fast.
4: Okay.
2: We just started talking, and the fact you're jumping into our conversation right now is crazy. Step back, okay?
5: Okay.
2: We've got a thing going on right now. I'm sorry
3: he
2: interrupted.
3: I hear you on the radio, and I know you're the toxic one, and you always have the, like, opinion that's way against everybody else, and
2: Hold on, so do you like that? Do you like his toxicity?
5: I'm not against you, though.
2: Oh my God, he's making her laugh. I thought we had a connection. Now you're going with him. It always happens. They always want the piece of shit.
5: Oh my God.
3: I'm sorry.
4: I'm
5: not denying it.
3: I'm trying to stop that habit.
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2: I thought this was just kind of random, and I want to see if we fall into this category or not. It says most people dry their body the wrong way.
4: Dry their body?
2: Yeah. When you get out of the shower.
5: You're supposed to shake.
2: I use a blow dryer and blow my whole body.
5: Oh my God.
4: Really?
2: No, I'm kidding. but how do you dry? We'll see if it's right or wrong. Next.

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0: I want you to take a second. It's a very random question, and no one's probably ever asked you this before, but how do you dry yourself? Think about that. You get out the shower. How do you dry yourself? Obviously with a towel, I would think. But what do you do? How do you do it? Apparently, according to some research, a majority of people dry their body the wrong way. Tino Cochino radio producer Matt has more.
2: Apparently, the best way to dry off after a shower is to gently pat your skin with a towel rather than rubbing, which prevents irritation and damage to the skin. Like, how hard are you rubbing?
3: I'm not sitting there for like 3 hours patting.
2: Oh, and then hold on.
0: When I get out, I'm going to paint the picture. I literally get out with a towel, stand up, and I start with my head because I'm dripping like from my hair. So dry my hair. Then I put it on my back and I go to my back and like side to side. You know what I mean?
2: Yeah.
0: And then I go to the front, do the front. And then I do legs and then feet.
1: So I like dry my hair and then I do like a quick little like just kind of like where the towel could absorb. And then I do dry my legs and stuff really good. But my husband always says that I have like water still on my shoulders.
3: It's always on the back.
1: But
3: yeah,
1: I also
0: part of your hair though, right?
1: I don't know, but I'm also like, but I also feel like it's cooling.
0: Yeah, I do like, I agree. I like a little bit of water left on me when I go like into the room or whatever. Yeah. Because it feels like a little breeze when the air hits me or something. It feels refreshing.
2: The evaporation process.
1: I love
2: cool.
1: it.
0: So how are you supposed to dry? You said you just tap?
2: You tap, and then you start by wringing out hair, then wipe excess water from your body using your hands, I guess with a towel, working from top to bottom, followed by dry patting and applying moisturizer within 5 minutes to lock in hydration.
1: But what's so, I guess, bad if you're drying wrong?
2: Nothing.
0: Yeah, long
2: you're
0: dry.
2: You're just spinning around in circles till you dry.
0: That's the right way, too. Like, let me live.
3: Matt doesn't even dry. He just goes straight to the bed all wet.
0: You said you weren't showering recently on one of our shows. Are you still doing that?
2: I am, but then my wife the other day, I got out of the gym and I hadn't showered after the gym and I went to hug her. She's like, I can smell your like
1: ew.
2: Your junk.
0: I can't imagine how bad you stink because like you do the Orange Theory workouts and I know how crazy those are. They make you sweat. I mean, even just in general, when you take your shoes off, your socks are probably so gross. The fact you're not clean, you go to bed like that.
2: So after Orange Theory, I'll go right into the bathroom at Orange Theory. I take off my underwear, I take off my shirt and I change my shirt into something else and I just put on my shorts that I was wearing and I take off my shoes and I just wear sandals to kind of let everything air out.
0: Oh, that sweat. Oh my God.
2: Yeah.
0: It's fine.
1: Oh, it's gross. Natural.
0: Okay. would this work in America? Japan has a bar for people that are thinking of quitting their jobs and the drinks are free.
1: Ooh.
0: Wow. Matt would live there. We'll talk more about it next.

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0: All right, in Japan, ladies and gentlemen, there is apparently a new bar designed for people who are thinking about quitting or changing their jobs, and the drinks are free. It's called Tenshoku Sodan Bar.
2: No, ooh. It's Tenshoku Sodan Bar.
0: You're probably right. Or job-changing consultation bar. And it's like a typical night out, but the focus is on talking through work worries and career options in a relaxed setting. Huh. The bartenders are actually career counselors from a staffing service.
2: Oh.
0: And the consultations happen one-on-one in private rooms. Each session lasts around 60 to 90 minutes, and there's no need to bring a resume or show up in a suit. So,
2: nice.
0: I mean,
2: wow.
0: It's low-key a cool therapy session, but just with a little bit of alcohol involved, which is actually cool because it's going to make you more honest.
1: When I used to go to Hooters like all the time in my 20s, I had this bartender and I would see her every Wednesday, and she convinced me to quit my job. And honestly, it changed my life for like the better. Like oh. I talked to her one day. I'm like, you know what? You're right. I'm quitting. And I quit. And yeah, it changed the whole trajectory of my life. So I'm all for this.
2: You listened to a girl that was serving you Guinness and...
1: Oh, you followed this girl.
2: Oh, really?
3: Does that shock anybody?
0: Girls.
3: Yeah, that's true. I mean, if we're being honest.
0: I mean, yeah, no, I think it's a good idea. Shout out to all the bartenders out there. Shout out to the bartenders that care, because a lot of the times there are bartenders that actually want to have a cool conversation.
2: Yeah.
0: It's
2: yeah.
0: just about a vibe. And mm-hmm. I feel like they don't even, sometimes people just need someone to talk to.
2: Mm-hmm.
0: And if that's your place, that's your place.
2: Exactly.
0: Shout out to you. Shout out to the bartenders, man. Coming up next, we're going to talk whether or not you're a good boyfriend or partner. Because this says, apparently,

0: WIHT, Washington.
1: Dropping the beat from four states, 15 counties.
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0: Let's do it. Are you smarter than Nicasio? This is the part of the show where you get to win, man. We got tickets for everything from concerts and movies, sporting events. I mean, you can literally pick your ticket, theme parks, whatever the vibe, but you got to play the game. So listen carefully. This is going to be your question today.
1: Before making it big in music, which artist worked in a UPS warehouse loading and unloading trucks? Is it A, Kanye West, B, Nelly, or C, Ramon Ayala?
0: We have Raymond on the line, and he's geared up, ready to play, so let's knock it out.
1: Yep.
0: Next.
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0: Are you smarter than Nicasio? Yee. We're about to find out if Raymond is. What's up, dog? How you doing?
2: I'm doing excellent.
0: Awesome, bro. Listen, Nicasio's got a question for you.
3: Yes, sir.
0: Give you multiple choice answers. Pick the right one. We'll hook you up, okay?
2: Hey, let's hope I'm smarter than Nicasio.
0: You got it, bro. Let's go.
3: Before making it big in music, which artist worked in a UPS warehouse loading and unloading trucks? Is it A, Kanye West, B, Nelly, or C, Ramon Ayala?
2: Come on, man. That's Nelly all day long, man.
3: Yeah.
2: Come on.
3: Damn.
0: Oh,
3: my God.
0: Look at that. Underly, yeah, yeah. Oh.
2: Nelly all day long,
0: homie. I love it, man. We're going to get you hooked up, bro. Hang on 1 second so I can get your info, okay?
2: All right, thank you.
4: Coming up next.
0: There's a woman going viral for the way she eats food. Apparently, it's crazy. And it's mm-hmm. for everything from omelets to snake to what? Snake.
3: Some people do eat snake.
0: I had snake.
3: Yeah, snake bites.
0: From omelets to steak. No matter what it is, she eats it a certain way. And I guess people are just like, why? How? Huh? We'll talk about it next to see if you think it's weird or not.

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1: All right, so I don't know if you guys have heard about this, but we're going to talk about it. Goblintimacy. It is a dating trend that flips all the rules, and USA Today is warning you. They're saying you need to be careful. So let's paint the picture. What if instead of showing up on a first date as the most polished, put-together version of yourself, you instead showed up as a goblin? It says it may sound counterintuitive, but daters are doing it, and they're calling it goblintimacy. While some dating trends involve concealing your truest self, right? Goblintimacy is the exact opposite. You show up fully as you, for better or worse. Now, I'm going to be honest. When it first said show up like a goblin, I thought it wanted you to dress up like Shrek or something like that. That was what I thought. But they're basically saying you just need to show up as you, right? Like not hiding any flaws and just being upfront about all of your baggage from the beginning. The idea is that by you revealing your inner quote unquote goblin off the bat, you'll weed out the partners who would never be right for you in the long run. I mean, I feel like that's interesting, but I don't know if anyone would actually do it. There's a dating expert that says it's a rebellion against showing up on dates performing a curated version of who you think they want. Instead, you're showing up as your real authentic self, quirks, flaws, and imperfections included. Yeah, I don't think we're... Social media is so big. I don't think we're in that type of world where that could actually happen. I think it's a good idea, but I just don't see it happening. I am curious, though. I mean, would you show up on a first date as just you and be just you and it is what it is? I know someone's going to say, that's how I do it. That's how I do it. And you're probably lying, but I'm curious to hear your perspective on it. Goblintimacy. Shoot me a DM on Instagram at Tino Cochino and share your thoughts. Coming up next, we got some celebrity gossip for you. Chris Brown said he's trying to get sexier than ever for this upcoming R&B tour with Usher. We're talking a lot about it.

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0: Celebrity gossip, man. It's tea time. It's Tino Gochino Radio. Let's talk Chris Brown, who claims he is trying to get sexier than ever for the upcoming R&B tour with Usher.
2: Just letting y'all know, I'm over here trying to get sexy as possible for this damn tour. I'm trying to get it right. So shirts will be coming off this tour. No dad bod situation going on. Yeah, no honey buns, no extra food. So, hell yeah. When I do my 1-2, go on, scream a little louder.
0: It's so funny. In my hometown of Lubbock, Texas, there was an artist by the name of Mr. Coop when I was growing up. And his hit song was, shake the sugar off your honey bun. Shake the sugar off your honey bun. You imagine Chris did a remix? Shake the sugar off your honey bun. Oh, he'd kill that. Listen, that tour is just going to be absolutely insane, man. Big shout out to the homies, the Avila brothers. They're part of the whole just like tour set up in the band. And it's they're going to break records. And I can just I can't wait for it. It's going to be awesome. Shout out to Chris. Shout out to Usher. While we're on the topic of celebs real quick, I saw this and I just thought it was hilarious, man. So everyone on social media has been calling out Rick Ross for flying commercial. And I feel like people always call out Rick for random things and he never says anything. He brushes it off. Rick has done 3 videos since being called out for flying commercial. And now he posted a video before going to Costco just to tell people in case he gets caught up. I just want to share it with you next, man. So stupid.

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1: So the boss, Rick Ross, was called out recently by a ton of people on social media for flying commercial. Everyone's like, what happened to that plane, Ross? I thought you had that private jet. Ross, I thought you was the boss, Ross. And he has since posted like 3 or 4 videos defending and explaining why. And now I guess he jokingly announced that he was heading to Costco before anybody could turn it into a headline.
3: I'm going to sneak into Costco. Hopefully no one sees me. Go to Costco and shop wholesale. Hopefully no one sees me and I make none of the platforms, you know what I'm saying?
1: I want to be clear. The funniest thing about this to me is the fact that Rick Ross goes to Costco wearing 8 chains.
4: No, my mess.
1: It's like, bro, you're saying you don't want to be noticed. Maybe don't dress like a rapper. Maybe. Who's the guy with 8 chains and the beard? Oh, that's Rick Ross. Obviously. It's just Rick Ross walking through Costco. And I don't know, man. People are so weird when it comes to social. Shout out to Rick. Guys, do your thing. Live your life and stop caring what anybody thinks about how you live your life. Do you? Coming up next. Actually, I mean, kind of on the topic of social media. Threads has officially hit over 500 million users. I don't know if I know anyone that uses it. We'll talk about it next.
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0: When it comes to social media, for me personally, Instagram is my number one. TikTok, I've slowly been starting to finally, I know I'm so late to the program, but finally starting to kind of pick it up and figure out what works and doesn't. But Threads, man, I never use it. I mean, I want to say whatever post on my Instagram, I think just goes to my Threads, but I never check it for anything. So when I saw this, I thought it was interesting. Threads has officially hit 500 million monthly active users. So this is 3 years after launching as Meta's newest app. It says 500 million monthly active users, and it's leaning more toward basically trying to be the internet's group chat. And to celebrate the milestone, Threads is rolling out several new community-focused features, including a discovery hub to find communities, champion badges for top contributors, live chats for all communities by July, and shareable membership cards. Do you guys use it? If you do, I want you to send me a message on my Instagram. Obviously, not Threads because I'm not using it. But message me on Instagram at Tino Cochino and tell me why you like Threads. What is it about it? I mean, if they have that many users, 500 million, it's got to be active. And there's got to be a reason you go to it. But what is your reason and what do you like about it? Shoot me a DM.

the same. All right, so you just heard song number 5 tonight inside the iHeartRadio Top 5 Countdown. And this is number 4. Don't like it? 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
0: Woo! We are almost there. The top two songs of the day. I know it's been a long top five, but dude, the biggest songs voted by you and your thumbs ups on the iHeartRadio app. Yes, it is coming up next. We're almost there. Don't bail on us. 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
0: Tom Brady, one of the greatest of all time. We know this.
2: Yeah.
0: He's launched a coconut water. And I want to play the commercial for you because clearly they know what they're doing, right? So marketing move, I think it's smart. But I do want to know the actual reasoning behind the name. Matt looks confused. You haven't heard of this?
2: I have not. And coconut water is great for you.
0: This is 100% true. I swear to God. And I'm not being derogatory because this is the name of a product that's being sold.
2: Uh-oh.
0: And it's, again, it's coconut water.
2: Okay.
0: It's called Good Nut.
1: Oh my gosh.
0: Let's listen to the commercial.
3: Are you launching another celebrity seltzer brand?
4: No, I'm launching a brand new coconut water. It's actually really good.
3: Oh, what's it called?
4: So we called coconut farmers in Vietnam for this one, which, when you care about ingredients, it's kind of a huge deal.
3: No, not who you called, what's it called?
5: You called me!
3: Okay, just tell me what it's called, Tom.
4: When you have a product this good, it doesn't matter what it's called, okay?
3: Yeah, it kind of does.
6: And it's exclusively on GoPuff.
2: Exclusively?
1: I was going to say, I was like, is this targeted towards men? Because no, I'm going to be like, yeah, I'm drinking Good Nut.
0: I'm just tuned in right now. It's like, what are you talking about?
2: Nut's not a bad word. It's just slang for a bad thing. You know what I mean?
6: Is this an energy drink or is it just like, is it
0: no,
6: like a
0: it's just coconut water.
2: Coconut water. Oh, which electrolyte-wise is the best thing you can drink besides actual water.
0: Just why brand it like that? What do you think? Just marketing? Just people are going to talk about it?
2: Yeah, look at it. We're talking about it. It's all over the internet. It's like Tom Brady launches a coconut water he won't even say the name of. You know?
6: What if it tastes like crap? Is it bad nut? Like...
0: Yeah, I guess, right? If it's good, then it's Good Nut. If it's bad, it's Bad Nut. If it's mid, it's mid
2: nut.
1: And if you drink it fast.
0: Fast nut.
6: Stank nut.
2: That's different.
0: Okay, let's switch topics. There's a woman going viral for saying that men are no longer persuasive with women. Basically, they ask you on a date, you say no, and that's it. Let's dive more into it next.

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0: There is a woman going viral for saying that men are, they're just basically not persuasive with women anymore. She said they ask you out on a date and then you say no and then that's it. I mean, Serena, do you agree with this? I know, again, you haven't dated in a while, but you have single friends. You hear the stories.
2: Yeah, right.
1: Yes, but also I just think people are scared of rejection. And I think on social media, and I think it goes both ways. Like, I think men make fun of women on social media. Women make fun of men on social media. So people are just afraid of, like, I don't know, being a meme or going viral.
0: My thing is, if you ask someone on a date and they say no, why would it be anything else? Like, you said no.
3: Exactly.
4: Yeah, women want us to, you know, men to not be creepy. And if you shoot your shot, you get rejected, you walk away.
2: Yeah, don't chase.
1: If she doesn't like you, she's not going to go on the date. And that's just what it is. Facts. Because if it's like, if she finds you attractive, she's going to say yes.
0: The Nick Coaster on Instagram said, why waste our time on someone who isn't interested? I mean, I agree 1,000%.
2: I read this thing and it said that go for the girl that's interested in you. That's like, you know, head over heels for you, because that's what's gonna make the relationship last long.
0: Ooh, here's one. El Potential on Instagram in the comments said, "Want to know why men don't push anymore? Because persuasion is considered harassment."
2: Oh my god,
4: Woo! It can be.
2: Yeah. I agree. And shout out to King.
1: But also, because I do think that there are men who literally like do not leave you alone, and it's like you're not getting the hint. So I feel like there is like this balance, but how do you find it in a world of like, yeah, where people are like, you're harassing me. And
0: Jay Harone said, who the hell loves rejection more than once? If you say no, I'm done.
4: Bye.
0: Yeah, I don't get it, man. Again, this goes back to why dating sucks in 2026, man. If you want to share your horror stories, I have a podcast for the entire thing. It's called Laugh at Love. Wherever you stream your favorite podcast, just search for Tino Cochino, Laugh at Love. New episode just dropped. Is anybody in the room a second born?
1: No,
2: it would suck.
0: This says that, and this is like legit, like according to a new study, secondborns are the biggest cause of chaos at home and in society. We're going to talk about this next.
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0: reasoning, according to the study.
1: It just says that they are more likely to stir up chaos, from playful troublemaking to sibling rivalry. They often keep the family life lively, and researchers think this may come from growing up with an older sibling to compete with, which can make secondborns more rebellious, bold, or attention-seeking in their own way.
2: And smarter, right? I mean, because they have a sibling to...
0: I mean, let's...
3: Street smart.
0: The only person that has three kids in here that can kind of weigh this out and do the math would be Matt.
3: Yeah. My second born is my daughter, and she is actually the most responsible, even-keeled, low-tempered child of my three. Mm-hmm. The one that's going to be a problem is my oldest. Like, he's just... He's very strong-willed. He's the chaos. He's the walking chaos. He'll be chaos mm-hmm. in life. I think he'll be very successful. But, you know, he's not everybody's cup of tea.
0: Hey, Siri, what does even-keeled mean?
3: That's awesome. Chill.
0: She didn't talk, but it says even-keeled is an English idiom that means stable, balanced, and not subject to sudden change.
3: There you go. Not chaotic.
2: I'm okay with not using that word ever in my life.
0: Yeah, same.
3: But now you know it. Tino Cochino Radio. Tino Cochino Radio. You dig that?

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1: Here's Rose with three things you need to know.
2: What's happening, Rose?
3: Janine Pirro, the U.S. attorney for D.C., said that her office will prosecute anyone caught vandalizing or attempting to vandalize the Lincoln Memorial reflecting pool after the Trump administration spent millions on renovations. She warned that offenders will face the D.C. criminal justice system and emphasized the administration's focus on keeping the city safe and beautiful. President Trump indicated that the pool will likely need to be drained again to complete repairs. There's a confirmed case of measles that has prompted health officials to issue a warning for residents across the DMV. A Maryland resident infected with the virus traveled through the region on Wednesday, potentially exposing others. Health departments are urging people to stay vigilant if they visited Dulles International Airport or Mary Center in Adams Morgan. Health officials say anyone who visited those locations on Wednesday may have been exposed to the virus. And Virginia Attorney General's office says missing giraffe calves linked to the Natural Bridge Zoo have been located and placed in a facility that specializes in giraffe care. According to the Attorney General's office, the calves disappeared in 2025. They were found following an extensive investigation. No additional details have been released. I'm Rose. Those are the three things you need to know for your day on Hot 99.5.
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2: 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The Fred Show is on. Good morning, Jason.
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2: Showbiz Shelly with $1,200 in the showdown. She's coming up. Bella Hameed's here on the phone and the text. Hi, Paulina.
6: Hey.
2: Paulina's here as well. You can always hit us up all morning, 855-591-1035. Busy morning. Monday with Shelly. Kiki's court's coming up. Waiting by the phone is on the way. The throwback dance party. It's Monday. We're going to be in a good mood, though.
6: Yes.
2: We're going to bring the energy. Yes. Let's do it. Let's get through it. It's the Fred Show. Glad you're here.

0: left waiting by the phone? It's the Fred Show.
1: Hey, Tim, good morning. Welcome to the program. How are you?
2: Oh, man, I'm just super frustrated. I thought I went on a really awesome date last week. And she's just not getting back to me. She's ghosting. I don't know what's going on.
1: All right. Well, that's frustrating. So why don't you kind of fill us in? How did you meet? Tell us about any dates you've been on and then where things are now.
2: Yeah. I mean, we met on Bumble, and we went out, and after, texting or whatever for a week on Bumble, we decided to go out, and we just got drinks, and I thought it was super fun. I thought it was just really, talked, had good conversation. There weren't any lulls or anything, I thought I had some good signs, but...
1: Because you can sometimes tell when you're out with somebody, if you're conversing and the conversation's labored, or, if you bring up a topic that gets weird or awkward or whatever, but you're saying like everything was just kind of natural and flowing, and that's usually a good sign.
2: Yeah, that's what I thought.
1: Okay. All right. Well, let's see if we can figure out what's going on. We're going to call this woman Sophie. You'll be on the phone at the same time. I want you to jump in at some point, but we're going to ask some questions before that and see if we can figure out what's going on. And the hope, as always, is that there's something going on here we can straighten out and then set you up on another date and pay for that. Sound good?
2: Sounds great. Thanks.
1: Let's see what happens next. Part 2 of Waiting by the Phone after this.

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1: Good morning.
0: Today.
1: It's the Fred Show, part two of Waiting by the Phone. Hey, Tim.
2: Hey.
1: All right. Let's call Sophie. You guys met on Bumble, and you went on a date, and you thought the date was amazing. You thought the conversation was good. You thought the attraction was there. You were into her. You were excited about this, and yet you've reached out for another date since then, and you have not heard from her. No response, text, calls, whatever. Nothing.
2: Nothing.
1: Okay. Let's call Sophie and figure this out right now. Good luck.
2: All right.
1: Hi, is this Sophie?
3: Yes, this is Sophie.
1: Hey, Sophie, good morning. My name is Fred. I'm calling from the Fred Show, the morning radio show, and I have to tell you that you are on the radio right now, and I would need your permission to continue with the call. Can we chat for a second? Would you mind?
3: Sure.
1: Well, thank you. You can hang up anytime, but we're calling on behalf of a dude who says he met you on Bumble. His name is Tim. Do you remember meeting Tim?
3: Oh boy. Yeah, I do. This is a little out of pocket. What's going on?
4: Oh, wow.
1: Well, I mean, that's fair to say. But he called us, and he told us that you guys had met on Bumble and went on a date. He thought the date went great and was excited to see you again, but says that he hasn't been able to get a hold of you. We obviously had no trouble. Mm-hmm. You picked up in, like, two rings. So what's going on? Why haven't you called him back? Why don't you want to see him again?
3: Well, I guess things like this are case in point, but I can go ahead and walk you through one of the creepiest experiences I think I've ever had.
1: Wait a minute, so this, you're saying this date was one of the creepiest experiences that you've ever had?
3: The aftermath of the date.
1: Oh.
3: Definitely.
1: Okay. Yeah. Wow, what happened?
3: Well, I mean, everything was fine when we matched on Bumble. The back and forth, our conversation was really nice, which is really rare for Bumble. That's kind of like a watering hole of creatures of the night. So I thought, okay, somebody nice and normal who's having a real conversation with me. The date.
1: I'm sure the Bumble people appreciate that, by the way. I'm sure they're it's a watering hole for creatures of the night.
5: Creatures of the night.
1: Copyright you,
4: right?
1: Bumble 2025. I can see it now on a billboard. I think that's kind of what our show is a watering hole for creatures of the night. But anyway, and I mean that in the finest way possible, in the nicest, kindest way. So what happened?
3: Yeah, date. Super fun. After the date, though, that's when it got really weird. The day after the date, he asked for my email. And he already had my phone number. People don't really ask for emails, you know. But, okay, sure. He said he had a surprise for me. Fine. I got the email. It was all when it took a really dark turn. The subject line was, "I picture a future with you." Whatever could that possibly mean? So, inside the email, I kid you not, he had a PowerPoint. Now, what could that PowerPoint possibly be?
4: Yes.
3: So I clicked on that PowerPoint, and I was absolutely shocked. This guy actually made a PowerPoint using AI photos, mind you, to show us what our life would be like together.
1: Oh, stop it. So this dude went to, like, ChatGPT, and he typed in, like, you know, me and Tim and Sophie together forever or something. Okay. And then he sent this to you in a little organized manner. So what sort of images did he have AI make of the two of you?
3: The entire play-by-play. Engagement photos.
4: Oh my gosh.
3: Oh, yeah. Wedding photos. I will say he picked a really nice dress for me.
1: Oh my God.
3: Yeah. Pregnancy.
1: Oh, wow. Okay, so you're having kids now. You're married with kids.
4: What'd you have?
1: Yeah. A boy or a girl?
3: Boys, I'd say the girl. The girl, you know, questionable. You know, maybe she's a late bloomer. She'll come into it.
5: Oh, not the kid catching a stray.
4: Right.
1: Wow, we're making fun of the AI children now that you would have together. Okay, wow. Wedding, kids.
3: We have a cat. There was a cat, a calico named Pebbles.
4: A cat.
1: You own a cat now, too, in AI world with this guy who you went on one date with from Bumble.
3: Absolutely.
1: Wow.
4: Wow.
1: Okay. Yeah, I mean, way to have vision. You know, let me say something here. A lot of women complain that guys don't know what they want. This guy quite clearly knows what he wants.
0: This is not what we mean, Fred. No.
1: Let me bring Tim into this, the AI master. Tim, you didn't mention when you said the things that she wasn't responding to you didn't mention this fantasy world that you created of the two of them in a PowerPoint presentation.
2: What was the issue?
1: Sir, I think there are kind of a lot of issues, actually.
2: Go ahead.
3: The fact that he even has to ask that is an issue.
1: I mean, is that normal behavior for you to create a fantasy world with someone you just met, including pictures of events that didn't take place?
2: Well, I mean, it was just like a joke, you know? I know we're not married. I know we don't have kids. It was just like, you know, hey, like, I see this getting serious, you know, if you're in.
4: It took a long time, though, no?
2: No. ChatGPT and the new program that I had, it took like 25 minutes.
1: Oh. See, but I don't know that I would say to somebody after a first date all that stuff anyway, not to mention creating the fake pictures of what all that would look like. Like, I think a lot of people would be alarmed if you told them after the first date that you saw a future, you know, having kids and buying a cat with them. I think that people might be a little abrasive for people. But then you went ahead and took the extra step of creating the images.
2: Well, I didn't create the images. AI did. But is a cat really abrasive? I mean, they're pretty cute creatures, I thought.
1: Well, I think it's the purchasing of the cat combined with the kids who you've named and the
4: family built
0: that you don't have.
1: Right. Yeah, I think that for a lot of people,
2: like, you know, it's kind of like plug and play, you know? It's like I have an image of what I want in my life. And I'm just, you know, getting this person to see if they go along with that.
1: Yeah,
2: and
1: look at this guy.
2: Sort of, you know,
1: Tim is just creating a vision board. How is that any different than putting a picture of a Ferrari on your mirror? The man wants to, you know, aspire to have a Ferrari, except this time he's the Ferrari is Sophie and
2: a family.
1: He made fake images of the children that they don't have. So
4: that's insane.
5: Goal-oriented.
4: You're not going to convince us that this is normal. Mm-hmm.
1: The man is focused. The man knows what he wants. I may be changing my mind about this.
0: Did he cut some of her hair out?
2: It's
0: too?
2: Not like, normal. But what's wrong? There's so many normal things. What? I mean, people gotta, you know, they gotta stand out, right? Like,
4: you don't know her middle name, bro. You just met her.
1: You don't need that for ChatGPT, Kaylin.
4: Oh, okay. I'm sorry.
2: Silly.
4: Yeah. AI's out of control. Yeah.
1: Look, your imagination has kind of gotten the best of you here. And I think, again, I feel like if you communicated these things to her after a first date, that in itself would spook a lot of people, because even though you have good intention, you just met. Now you went ahead and created fake pictures of this. I don't suppose you have them like in frames in your house or anything. Like, you haven't taken it. Because can you imagine? Uh-huh. Like, if she went over to his house and like bedside is the picture of, actually, I think I just did give you.
2: No, I don't have any frames.
4: Oh, that would be
1: true. Okay, that would be weird.
2: I do have an idea.
4: Okay.
1: That would be weird. Sophie, you haven't said much. Are you just frightened or, I mean.
2: I don't mean it to be frightening. It's supposed to be it's supposed to be cute.
4: Why are you yelling at me?
3: This is not cute. This is a thing that documentaries, murder mysteries on Netflix are made of.
1: Mm-hmm. Yeah, this is how a Dateline begins.
4: No, silly.
1: Okay, well, that's good. It's certainly not that.
3: I'm sorry.
1: Okay, no. I'm going to ask the question. Oh, no. I think you should totally understand why this is.
4: You tell us.
1: No one's murdering anybody, but I think you may have murdered your chances at going out with her again. But, you know, I have to ask the question. That's what I'm paid to do. Do you, Sophie, would you like to go out with him again? You know, he came in a little hot with the AI images of the two of you together.
2: I won't send any more AI images if you don't like them.
1: See, he won't send any more. How about that?
3: No, according to I can't even say it. According to ChatGPT, I will not be going on a second date.
1: Oh, see, she asked ChatGPT too, and even ChatGPT is like, "Whoa, this is weird. This is a weird use of me." Uh-huh. That's what ChatGPT said.
4: Yeah.
1: Okay, all right. Look, so it's not going to work out, Tim. I'm sorry. Look, you sound like a sweet guy. It was a little aggressive. You spooked her. So I might be mindful of that moving forward. But good luck to you and Sophie. Thanks for answering. Good luck to you as well.
3: Thank you.
2: Okay. All right.
6: Get up, wake up. 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U.S. 15 northbound is closed between Academy Hill Road and Eastern Bypass because of a tractor-trailer crash. Traffic is jammed on D.C. 295 southbound between Eastern Avenue and East Capitol Street. The off-ramp on 270 northbound to 70 has been reopened. There was an earlier accident there. You're going to see slow traffic on the Interloop local lanes between Indian Head Highway and 295, and slow traffic on 270 southbound between 80 and the truck scales. I'm Rose, and that's your traffic.
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6: Thunderstorms expected later this afternoon with a high near 90.
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2: All right, so this is going to be the only Jelly Roll Bunny update of the whole morning, you guys. Okay, we're going to sum it all up.
3: Jason, I feel like it should be everyone every time.
2: I love them, and this is tea, but I just can't. All right, here we go. So Jelly Roll's daughter is now commenting on the media frenzy around their divorce. So Bailey Ann went on TikTok and said, "Oh, and one more thing, I'm disgusted at how everyone is so invested in a very clearly private family matter." She continued that it's crazy people are so into this, and told that they're following closely along to worry about your house and not mine. But then she posted again saying she isn't speaking on it yet. She finished up on her series of saying, "Worry about your house, not mine." Meanwhile, Jelly posted a vlog over the weekend calling Bunny. He like literally called her on the phone on video. Like, it's giving very like Kanye, Taylor Swift, Kim K, like back in the day. Like, what is going on here? He recorded it for the whole world to see. He still referred to Bunny as his mama bear and said, "Yeah, y'all thought we were going to hate each other, didn't you? Plot twist." Okay. Also, Bunny posted an episode of her podcast and said that she was the glue that held their relationship together, and that they're still having a baby together even after the divorce, which is shocking. So it seems like Bunny's talking a lot, Jelly Roll is talking a lot, but then Jelly Roll daughter is like, "Why are you guys so invested and why are you listening to everything?" I'm like, this is not aligned. This part of the plan is not being executed, I think. Yeah.
3: I'm confused,
2: as such.
3: Because I've seen all this stuff too, and it's like, I see it two ways. One, and maybe this is it, thou doth protest too much. Like, the person that's talking a whole lot,
2: yes,
3: and has got a real... You know, what do they say about people who are lying? When people are lying, they got a lot of words.
4: Oh, yeah.
3: They got a lot of words to describe the thing they're lying about.
2: Right.
3: But when people are telling the truth, they can tell it to you very efficiently because, well, that they're telling the truth, so they don't really have... You know, they don't have to tell you a long, drawn-out story.
2: Right.
3: So part of me wonders, like, why is he talking so much?
2: If
3: none of the, you know... The second part of it, though, is that it's frustrating for people to talk about you on the internet and around the world and, you know, wherever. And you know that the things that they're saying are not true.
2: Mm-hmm.
3: And you want to set the record straight.
2: Right.
3: So I see both sides of it. But at some point, if he's good with her... And he's good with his kid and whatever else. And why don't he just stop talking and be like, "Hey, we're all good. So you go, you know?"
2: Right.
3: Like,
2: and
3: mind your business.
2: Yeah. And they're both like doing the most. I feel like,
4: Truly,
2: why are we recording? Like, okay, you guys are supposed to be like, you know, this is supposed to be amicable. You're recording conversations and putting them out. That seemed planned in the podcast. It's just, I don't know. It's a lot.
3: Jason, this might be one of the smarter celebrity couple breakups out there, because... Mm-hmm. What normally happens is that someone is scorned, and then they come out and they talk trash about the other one. Oftentimes, it's the one that's making the money.
2: Mm-hmm.
3: So, you know, whatever. Like, you can make up any scenario. But person A is mad at person B. Person B makes all the money. Person A wants to make sure that they get back.
2: Right.
3: But you're actually... You're hurting your own bad.
2: Yeah.
3: When you do that. So maybe these two have gotten together and one of them did something real bad and they're like, "Look, I hate you, but we're going to try and tell this story together so that people still buy records so we can both make money." Because I've never understood that. You come out and you try to ruin somebody because you're mad. Well, you're only ruining the amount of money you're going to get when this whole thing is over. So maybe just shut up, take the money. Once you got the money, then we talk trash.
2: Yeah, you're right. This could be the smart way of doing it. You know, they seem to have a plan, and, you know, she's got her podcast, he's going to be releasing music, so maybe, you know, it's all for the best to keep the bad coming. I don't know. Lil Jon opened up about the heartbreaking loss of his son, DJ Young Slade. He said that his son's February death came as he was trying to finish his book, and his book title, which I didn't know, but this is probably the best title that Lil Jon could ever come up with, "I Only Shout So You Can Hear Me," because I feel like all he does is shout, right, in his music. So instead of leaving the memoir untouched, Lil Jon says he went back, added new sections about navigating and processing the devastating loss, and he wants readers of his book to see how life comes with highs and lows, and to let anyone going through something similar know they're not alone. So it sounds like he'll be dropping some serious gems in this book, and I wouldn't expect that from Lil Jon, but it comes out in October, so that's definitely going to be a good read. And finally, Guillermo Rodriguez from Jimmy Kimmel's show is getting ready to start his new gig. It was announced that he's joining the upcoming season of Dancing with the Stars, season 35. I know, like, how cute is this? I feel like this is going to be everything. And I also feel like he's going to be a fan favorite and will probably make it really far. I feel like the last couple of seasons, people have been like super invested, especially with the Robert Irwin of it all. He won the last season. The next season is scheduled to start in the fall. So he joins reality stars Maura Higgins and Sierra Miller, as well as Jackson Olsen from the Savannah Bananas. So you might not know his name, but I'm sure you've seen the Savannah Bananas, and I'm obsessed with them. So, and he's probably also going to be really good at dancing because he does all those, you know, crazy things on the baseball field. So we should be getting the full season cast soon. But yeah, Guillermo's going to be on. I'm so excited. You can watch the show live on YouTube and now Twitch. Just search Fred Show Radio. Also, the Fred Show TikTok on the TT.
3: I have wanted to go to a Savannah Bananas game for a long time. I've never been able to get tickets. At any place where I've been where they are. But I do wonder about those guys. Like, where do they find people that can sing and dance and also play baseball pretty well?
2: I know. It's nuts.
3: Is it that common that if you can play baseball well, you can also sing and like do backflips and stuff? Like, where do they find these people?
2: Yeah. I don't know. And all these like other cities, obviously now that Savannah Bananas have had such huge success, all these other cities are like popping up. Like, there's this many people that have all of these talents and what? Like, it's crazy.
3: I know. And then there are, of course, imposter brands, you know, that are coming along trying to get the bat, whatever else. But yeah, I'm watching these guys. I'm like, you're really good at baseball. Or maybe, are they really good at baseball? They're just okay at baseball. They're good at the other stuff because it doesn't really matter.
2: Right, maybe.
3: I'm not sure. It's the Fred Show. Welcome to Monday. Thanks so much for waking up with us. New Waiting by the Phone this morning. Kiki's Court and more. Zara Larson's on.

0: to Monday, I have a question and then I have a statement. Okay?
1: Okay.
0: So we'll start with the question and we'll move on to the statement. Y'all, are you all prepared for this?
1: Yes.
0: You guys ready? Okay, good.
1: I studied all night.
0: Okay, good. Oh, wow. So you can read my mind.
1: Yes, I studied for this question and test.
0: We spend so much time together that it wouldn't surprise me if you all could read my mind.
1: Yes.
0: And you know what I'm thinking right now. First of all, I just yawned. Okay? Now, I know you're supposed to cover your mouth when you yawn. But sometimes the yawn, like, does your mouth ever, when you yawn, it, like, the mouth opens kind of, like, automatically? Like, I don't necessarily see a yawn coming, right?
1: Okay.
0: So my mouth opened, and it took me a couple seconds to get my hand in front of my mouth. Now, are we covering our mouth when we yawn because our mouth is open, or because of the breath that comes out after that? You know what I mean?
1: Yeah.
2: Mm.
0: Like if my mouth just opens and it takes me a couple seconds to cover my mouth to yawn, then what I'm asking is like, you know, is it the, is it that part? am I preventing you from like any access to that breath, or am I covering my mouth when I yawn so you don't have to see the inside of my mouth?
1: I think it's both, right guys?
2: Like, yeah, I think
1: it's
2: so.
1: All things considered.
2: Yeah. And like, I sort of equate it to like a cough. Like, you know how, like, I don't want like my particles to come out, you know?
0: I don't want your particles to come out either, Jason. I need you to keep control of your particles. But I was wondering about that. I really was, because, you know, the yawn was kind of uncontrollable, and I was doing something else, and it took me a second to get my hand up to my mouth, and I thought, you know, which part of this am I protecting everybody from?
1: All things.
0: Okay, well, that was my question. Yeah. Thank you for, I mean, I always come to you guys for etiquette questions, because you know exactly what to do. And the other thing was, Kiki, it's more of a intervention, really.
1: With me?
0: Yeah.
1: Oh,
0: because you
1: boy.
0: And I drove you to work this morning.
1: Yes.
0: And I noticed from the time that you got off the elevator to the time that we got to the Dunkin' to get coffee, you literally did not stop scrolling for 1 second. Are you addicted?
1: Yes.
0: Okay, I'm just wondering, like, yes. I'm wondering if I have control over my yawn. Mm-hmm. I'm wondering if you have control over your phone usage. Like, truly, do you have control?
1: No, I have never had control. And the first step of, you know, what do they say, like, the first step of healing is admitting
2: yes.
1: you have a problem?
2: Mm-hmm.
1: I fully admit that there's a problem. Now, what are we going to do about it? I don't know.
0: Well, we're here because we love you.
1: I'm just a girl. I am just a girl.
0: I want you to imagine that we're on an episode of Intervention, and we're in the conference room at a Holiday Inn Express near the airport, and we're all here together with you because we love you, and there's a minivan waiting in the parking lot with a strange man with a mustache who's going to take you off just to you know, Angels with Wings in Laredo, Texas. If you've seen an episode of Intervention, you know how realistic that description was. We may have to get back to this in a little while, but I bring this up, one, because I'm worried about you, and two, because a new study suggests that smartphones might be one reason that birth rates have fallen in the U.S. because people are spending more time on their phones and less time socializing, dating, and getting it on.
1: I agree. The signs are there for sure.
0: Has there ever been a time where Big Tim comes home from work and he's like, "What's up, girl?" And you know what he means when he says, "What's up, girl?" But you're looking at your phone and you're like, "Nothing."
1: Exactly. Yes, all the time.
0: Really?
1: Yes.
0: You've turned Big Tim down intimately in favor of scrolling on TikTok.
1: Quite often,
0: oh,
1: unfortunately.
0: Boy.
1: But yes, like,
0: it's, what I mean.
1: I'm on my phone a lot because what else is there really to do?
0: Apparently have sex and make children and talk to
1: right
0: people
1: now.
0: And go on dates.
1: I don't know, man. It's just a lot out in the world. I need to see it all. I need to double tap. Like, I might miss a good story time series on TikTok if I'm like not locked in.
0: Okay. Yeah, because for the 10 or 15 or 20 or 30 or however long it takes a man to do what he's got to do,
1: yes.
0: and for you to do what you got to do, you might miss something on TikTok.
1: Yes.
0: Okay.
1: Yes. We can get to that other stuff. That's, you know.
0: Would you guys say that TikTok or Insta or whatever, would you guys say, Paulina and Jason, that's gotten in the way of your intimate life?
2: I don't know. I don't think so. I don't know. I'm just happy whenever it can happen. So I'm like, yeah. I'm dropping the phone. I'm dropping whatever.
3: Everything's dropping. Drop it now.
2: Yeah, everything is dropping. So I don't know. I don't think so.
0: Okay. Paulina, there's never been a time where Javi comes back from the firehouse and you're like, I am right in the middle of part one of part, and there's four parts.
3: Oh, boy. Four. Of a story time?
0: I got three more parts to go, you know? So, like, go up there and light the candles because it's going to be a minute.
3: Yeah, no, I definitely have, chosen my phone and story times on TikTok over, sexy time. I know. I'm not ish for that.
0: Wow. This is where we're at, guys. I'm glad we were able to, identify a problem. And Paulina, or excuse me, Kiki's on her way to Angels with Wings and Hearts rehab facility in Laredo, Texas. And I'll cover my mouth for the

0: Morning Show. Next.
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2: Good morning. The inter-

0: Alabama Avenue Southeast and Stanton Road. The outer loop between 95 Interchange and Georgia Avenue is stop and go. New York Avenue inbound between South Dakota Avenue Northeast and Bladensburg Road is stop and go. And Centerville Road northbound between Sudley Road and Yorkshire Lane, that's also stop and go. I'm Rose, and that's your traffic.
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21: Thunderstorms expected later this afternoon with a high near 90.
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26: It's been a perfect opening to the World Cup for Team USA. 2-0 after a 2-0 win Friday over Australia.
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26: 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Meanwhile, Lionel Messi and Argentina are back at it today, facing Austria in Arlington, Texas.
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1: Here's Rose with three things you need to know.
2: Our information guru is Rose. What's up?
3: A single-engine plane crash near a residential area in Maryland.

0: contractor that is responsible for the paint job released a statement yesterday saying the repairs would be covered under the project's warranty. Janine Pirro, the U.S. attorney for D.C., said Sunday that her office will prosecute anyone caught vandalizing or attempting to vandalize the Lincoln Memorial Reflecting Pool. And a confirmed case of measles has prompted health officials to issue a warning for residents across the DMV. A Maryland resident infected with the virus traveled through the region on Wednesday, potentially exposing others. Health departments are urging people to stay vigilant if they visited Dulles International Airport or Mary Center in Adams Morgan. D.C. health officials say anyone who visited those locations on Wednesday may have been exposed. I'm Rose. Those are the three things you need to know for your day on Hot 99.5.
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0: Alabama Avenue Southeast and Stanton Road. The outer loop between 95 Interchange and Georgia Avenue is stop and go. New York Avenue inbound between South Dakota Avenue Northeast and Bladensburg Road is stop and go. And Centerville Road northbound between Sudley Road and Yorkshire Lane, that's also stop and go. I'm Rose, and that's your traffic.
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8: Thunderstorms expected later this afternoon with a high near 90.
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1: It's Monday, June 22nd. Good morning. The Fred Show is here. Hello, Jason.
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1: Showbiz Shelley will be here with Money in the Showdown. Bella Hameen's here on the phone and the text. Hit us up anytime. Same number, 855-591-1035. Headlines in the Entertainment Report are coming up. What are you working on? Jason Brown.
7: Did the Bachelorette party happen, you guys? I'm going to tell you everything about Taylor Swift's supposed party with all her gal pals this weekend.
1: Yeah. Well, we were traveling as a show over the weekend, but it was not... I mean, if we were at the Taylor Swift Bachelorette party, we wouldn't be able to say that, of course, because there'd be non-disclosures, but...
7: Sure, ironclad.
1: It turns out it wasn't in Bethesda, Maryland, where we were staying over the weekend. You know, the show's been growing, and we're now on in Washington, D.C., in Baltimore, and we got to be in the D.C. Pride Festival, the Pride Parade this weekend, which was pretty amazing.
5: Yes.
1: I only learned later that David Archuleta was like two cars in front of us, which is very upsetting to me.
7: No.
1: Because for my dollar, there's nothing better than when David Archuleta is shirtless singing Crush.
7: I know.
1: One of the greatest songs ever recorded.
7: Yeah, you best believe it.
1: And Archie was right there, and I didn't even, Kiki, we didn't even know.
6: I had no idea.
1: Paulina, we didn't even know.
5: If I would have known, I would have took my shirt off too.
1: Whoa.
5: And sing Crush.
7: Yes.
5: Well, I was close to it, but, it's Pride.
1: It was warm outside. It was warm.
5: So nice.
1: You were thinking about it, but it was a really amazing experience, and so we're grateful that we got to do that, and thanks to everybody who waved at us and was nice. No one threw eggs or anything, any other sort of projectile, which was really cool, I thought.
5: Yeah.
1: So, but I did get accosted by one woman, and I gotta be, I'm just gonna say it right here, right off the top, guys. I was in the wrong, kind of. But this was an escalator etiquette matter that took place, and I was screamed at. Did you all witness this?
6: Yes, I saw it go down.
1: I got screamed at. So we were getting on the train in D.C., and escalator etiquette is very important. And normally I'm not on escalators that are like 17 stories of escalator.
6: Yeah, that was wild.
1: It was like a very long escalator.
6: I've never taken a ride that long in my life on an escalator. It was very wild.
1: And normally you stand on the right, and then I guess people walk on the left, which is standard. I think that's standard in a lot of different things, moving sidewalk, whatever. I happen to be deaf in my left ear, so... When I have to position myself constantly, completely deaf. I can't hear anything on the left side, 100% deaf. So I have to position myself. If you've ever walked anywhere with me, I'll dart across the sidewalk to get on the proper side so I can hear what you're saying as we're walking. So that's what I was doing. And, I happen to be standing there. There's nobody anywhere near me. And then I guess comes screaming down the thing, this lady. And as opposed to being like, hey, excuse me. Or, hey, can you move over? It was, you stand on the right side, man. Get it together. And just screamed at me.
7: Whoa.
1: To which I go, I'm deaf, ma'am.
7: Oh.
1: And then she turns around and just stares, like mean mugs me. Like, this lady wanted to fight.
6: Yes, she did.
1: This lady wanted to box me.
6: Yeah.
1: But I was covered in logos of the radio station, so I decided that was a bad idea. To fight with a lady. But no, I was in the wrong. I want to be clear. I was in the wrong, but I was there for a reason. I think it would have been very simple if somebody, and I also couldn't hear her coming. So it would have been very easy just to be like, excuse me.
5: That's it.
1: And then I would have moved over. And I would have, oh my gosh, my bad. But, you know, that's not the society we live in anymore. Now we just scream at each other for the simplest of offenses. So maybe she was having a bad day. I did also offer her a happy Pride. So I really hope that, and I meant it too. I meant it. But, happy Pride to you, lady. And I hope you had I hope your day got a lot better because I could tell it wasn't real good at the time. But my question, and it's actually Kiki's question, but because she wrote it down. what, as a commuter on the road, on the train, you know, whatever you're doing, you're riding a bike, I don't know, just walking around the city, whatever it is, what is your biggest pet peeve as a commuter? I think for me, it's driving too slowly in the left lane. Oh, now, yes. In this case, I was a human being that was blocking people in the left lane. So again, my bad, totally on me. You know, I think there's a better way. You know, everybody who drives slowly in the left lane, I don't then pull up beside them, flip them off, and tell them I hope they die before I keep going.
5: Oh, you don't?
7: Oh, wow.
1: You know, I normally just aggressively go around them and then whatever, so they can see that I want you to realize that you're going too slowly. And I'm hoping that, you know, if people are passing you on the right, then you know you're going too slowly. But right. I'm just curious for you guys, what is the biggest pet peeve as a commuter?
5: I think this, I don't know where we went wrong in society, but if you are on a train or a bus or whatever, you need to let old people sit and pregnant people sit. I don't know who raised you guys to think that we just let them stand and hang out. Like, no, we can move. Like, when I used to go to school or whatever, when I went to either high school or college, I would take the bus, and it would drive me nuts when people my age, very capable people of standing, wouldn't offer their seat to an elderly. Like, offer that seat.
1: Yeah. Ooh, I agree. Mm-hmm. I agree. You got to stand up, you know, and offer it to a lady as well. You know, if you're a guy.
5: Mm-hmm. And the ladies.
1: Got to offer it. Unless it's that lady, I wouldn't have offered her my seat. I would have just pretended like I couldn't hear her.
6: She was wild.
1: Yeah, I mean, I thought it was aggressive, but, you know, she tried to ruin my day. She didn't do it, though. And it's also sad that that's where we're at now, like where we can't just say, tap, tap, move over, please, you know, just be considerate, because you never really know. You never really know what you're dealing with or what was going on. And I think we were also making a video, which was at the right place to make the video. Probably not, but again, you know, you could be nicer about it. I don't know, Kiki. I mean, I think, you know, Kiki's not paying attention to the road because she's watching TikTok while she's driving.
6: Don't start that rumor.
1: And no, she doesn't have a self-driving car. She's actually still paying attention to, at least she's supposed to be, while watching TikTok. What comes to mind for you?
6: Oh, it is for me, people in public with their phone on speakerphone, or like you're listening to said TikTok with no headphones. Like, what is wrong with you?
1: Yeah.
6: Like, I shouldn't hear your TikTok in my headphones where I'm watching TikTok. Like, have some couth and some respect. I don't like that at all. I also cannot stand, and I am the person who will get, like, out of the lane, go around you, yelling, cursing, and then I get up on the side, it's like a little old lady, I feel so bad. But I cannot stand when someone is turning and they completely come to a full stop before they make the turn. Like, bro, turn that car. Get around that corner. Okay, what is going on? You have completely stopped before you make a turn. Why?
1: Kiki, you're paying. You really seem to have a lot of. You're picking up a lot of information considering you're not even looking out the window.
6: Stop
1: the windshield
6: that.
1: Of the car.
6: I am a very skilled driver. Okay, I have done many things while driving safely on the road. Thank you. But yes, I don't like. Come on, speed this up. And I do not understand traffic. If we all just go, there should be no delay.
7: Period. Yes. Yes.
6: Thank you.
1: Yeah. Yes. Now that is a phenomenon that I will never understand.
6: No.
1: If you live in a big city, I don't even think it matters if you live in a big city. You know, there'll be these backups for miles and miles and miles, and then all of a sudden it will just open up and go, and there's nothing happened.
6: Nothing.
1: Like, there's not like a, you know, I don't know, there's not someone flashing people on the side of the road. There's not, I don't know. Like, it's not, why did we stop? Why? I mean, if there's an accident and it goes down to one lane or something, then I understand that. But how come it just all of a sudden we just get to a certain point and now we're moving, but nothing happened?
6: Nothing. And like, you know, I'm already late. So like, come on, speed this up. I don't understand the whole like, and then there may be like a police officer pulls someone over or someone has a flat tire. Why do we all need to stop and look at this before we go? Like, just go, bro. Did I stop and look? Yes. But still, just go. Like, go.
1: What about bicyclists on the sidewalk? We got yelled at for that this weekend, too. Yeah. It's like, where would you like me to walk? In the middle of the road?
6: Yeah,
1: like, I mean, and by the way, this particular road had a bike lane. You got a bike lane. The walking lane is the one I was in. It's called the sidewalk.
6: And that was an old guy, too. I almost kicked his bike because I was like, it's only one fall for you, bro. Like, you should probably be nicer on your bike ride.
1: You on your last fall, bro. Right,
6: if I tip this bike over, it's over for you. But he was so mean.
1: Yeah, you're not supposed to ride your bike on the sidewalk. A lot of places, that's not even legal.
5: Oh, yeah.
1: And it's like, I didn't know where to go because... Like, where do you want me to walk then? Right. I mean, you want me to walk in your bike lane? Because Lord knows someone's going to yell at me if I do that, too.
6: Yeah, people are wild.
1: Mm-hmm. I know. It's a very stressful world we live in now. Ashley, good morning.
0: Good morning.
1: Hi. Commuter pet peeve. What comes to mind?
0: When people are getting on the expressway and they don't accelerate to match the speed of the expressway, really drives me nuts.
1: Yes, Ashley. You need to be going at least the speed of the thoroughfare, of all the other cars, the speed of traffic, at least that speed, if not probably faster, in order to get over.
0: Exactly. I had a guy last week, I was getting on, he was going like 45. I was like, dude, you're going to get clobbered if you're trying to get over there.
1: Yeah. Yeah, you got to be going at least as fast as everybody else if you're merging in. I totally agree. Thank you, Ashley.
0: Of course.
1: Have a good day.
6: Drive safe, girl.
1: Yeah. Mm-hmm. Let me see here. Going through these texts. Rules of the road, you have to make a complete stop before turning. No.
6: Who told them that?
7: Only if it's a red light.
1: If it's a red light or a stop sign, you do. If it's a green light, you don't have to. You don't stop at a green light. You make the turn.
7: Or just a regular intersection. Yeah.
6: Right.
7: Yeah.
1: Everything Kiki said is 1,000% true. The complete stop turn is annoying. So we got one person saying you have to do it. We got another person saying that it's annoying. You shouldn't do it.
7: Like, no one knows.
1: Someone else got screamed at in, and we got pictures. Oh, wow. I think this might be the same escalator where the incident took place.
6: Uh-oh.
1: Where the incident of 2026, the escalator incident of 2026 took place. Shannon just sent us a picture from D.C. of an escalator where she says she got yelled at, too. Look, again, my bad, you know, but it was very traumatizing, okay? Here we were, we're out celebrating diversity, okay? And you weren't. You were big mad.

0: biggest stories of the day.
1: Yeah, and you know what? You guys did remind me of one tidbit. I mean, there are a lot of tidbits from our trip to the D.C. Pride Festival over the weekend. But we went to eat lunch before we went there. Kiki just reminded me of this. This I can't even. I have to write stuff down in my phone or something. But our boss, you know, the show is on in Washington, D.C., and our boss, his name Cruz, right? So we're all sitting at the table, and we're all, chopping it up. And everyone, the waiter comes around, everyone places their order. He was last, and the waiter's like, "What would you like?" And he ordered. And then the waiter sticks his hand out to take his menu. like, this is standard stuff, right? Like, you order, and then the waiter will take your menu, typically. So the guy sticks his hand out to take his menu, and Cruz, our boss, looks at him, sticks his hand out, and shakes his hand.
2: Oh, no.
3: It was the funniest thing ever.
1: And as soon as he did it, he realized, like, oh, that wasn't what that was. And we just, everybody was like... The waiter was so impressed by your order that he wanted to shake your hand.
4: Didn't he add, like, olives and this and that?
1: He ordered some kind of pasta, and he was like, "Hey, can you put olives in that?" And the server was like, "Yeah, no problem." Sticks his hand out, and Cruz just put her there. That's right, I just did that. Yeah, you're blown away by that, aren't you? You want to shake the hand of the man who added olives to that.
3: Like, sir, the menu, please.
1: Yeah.
4: Oh,
3: give me the menu.
1: But I can see the look on his face the second that he's gripping this man's hand.
4: Like, imagine thinking,
3: oh, it's so funny.
1: And the waiter didn't know what to do because he's never had that happen before. He's never had a customer grab his hand. Yeah. Put her there, partner. That was so good. Oh, thank you for reminding me of that.
3: Yes.
1: That was,
3: Oh, that was so funny.
1: I also realized we all traveled pretty well together, which was amazing.
3: We do.
1: This is an official relationship now. We can carry forward.
3: Yes. I mean, because when you travel with people, it can get sticky. Like, it can get, somebody's tired or hungry. People start acting weird. We have done a fine job.
1: Well, that's why I've been telling people I planned it was essentially a honeymoon for myself 300 days ago when I booked it and used my points to go on a trip on a vacation. And I decided then I'm not taking anybody with me because no one's messing this up.
3: Right.
1: Mm-hmm. And now the trip is coming up and people are like, "Oh, wow, that's a great trip. Who are you going with?" I'm like, "I'm going alone." They're like, "You're going there by yourself?" I'm like, "Yes, I am." Because I'm not unless I had already been with someone for years, I am not going on a trip with someone so they can screw this up by acting like an idiot. I've already done that before.
3: Oh, yeah.
1: So this is why I say when you get into a relationship with someone, I think fairly quickly, if you think it's going anywhere, you need to pick a destination, pick a place that's close. A road trip is fine, but maybe like an hour or two flight, and go somewhere for a weekend and see how the people act.
3: Yeah.
1: Because people will act crazy. You'll find out if your airport strategy is the same. For example, I like to go to the airport with a little bit of time for leisure. Yeah. I like to go to the airport. I like to check to make sure the gate's there.
3: Oh, no, no.
1: And then I like to look and see what my food options are. Maybe I'll have a cocktail. Maybe I'll have a little something to eat. Maybe I will. But I don't want to be rushed.
3: Oh,
1: I don't want to be stressed on my trip. Traveling is stressful enough as it is. I've dated people who are like, "Hey, let's go to the airport 2 hours after the flight left."
4: Yeah, that's me. That's me. Oh, that was me this weekend to D.C. Yes, I pulled up and we're like, "I'm the last one boarding." I was like, "I'm here."
1: Yeah, that's not going to work for me. That's not going to, Paulina.
4: I know.
1: You're not going to be able to do that with me. Now you traveled separately, so it doesn't matter.
4: Yeah, no, I knew my audience.
1: Oh, yeah, it'll be like, "Hey, what time's the flight leave?" The flight leaves at 2. Well, I think let's roll up around 3:30. What do you mean? 3:30? What do you mean?
4: It'll still be there, right?
1: It's like, "What time's the flight leave?" 2. It'd probably take us an hour to get there. Okay, cool. Let's leave at 1.
3: Right.
1: Like, we're leaving at, no, we're not going to do that. But I mean, this is something that people are fundamentally aligned on or they're not. We travel well. We know everyone was considerate of each other's time and when everyone split, everyone picked up an Uber here and there. And I don't know. I thought it went really well. And so I think now, even though most of us have been doing this together for 15 years, I think we can keep it moving.
3: So should we all go? We're going with you on the honeymoon.
1: Yeah, about that.
3: I was really auditioning for that this whole time.
1: Yeah.
3: Yeah. If I act right in D.C.
1: Well, I can tell you were wearing a shirt that said Tahiti on it. Oh. Kiki wore floral shirts all weekend. I'm like, what is this? And take your swimsuit off. Why are you wearing a thong?
3: Oh.
1: We're in Bethesda, Maryland, having brunch. Take your thong off. What are you doing?
3: But I would like to invite you all on my bachelorette trip. I thought about it this weekend, and I said, you know what? Y'all passed.
1: Are you being serious?
3: I'm so serious. We're going to Cabo, so if you would like to come.
1: Wait, are you being serious?
3: I'm being so serious.
1: Because for those of you who may be new to the show, Kiki's getting married next year, and me specifically, I've given her an absolute ration of crap for the fact that she's doing a joint bachelorette party. I think that is whack.
3: What?
1: It is the whackest of whack. The entire purpose of said bachelorette party is for the guys to go hang out and the girls to go hang out. And I know it's all guys are going to go to the strip club. Guys are going to, you know, do heroin or whatever. No, they're not.
3: That's what y'all do.
1: I can tell you right. I just went to one and nothing of the sort. No shenanigans whatsoever. But it's different. It's different when you go hang out with, you know, your closest friends, the bridal party or whatever, versus going on you're essentially going on a couple's trip. Like, that's not the same.
3: It is not. There will be days where the guys will go and do their thing, the girls will go do their thing, and then we'll just come back together at night.
1: I love you, but you have the rest of your life, Kiki, to do that.
3: Yes. With,
1: this is different. The purpose of the trip is for, you know, you to celebrate your way with the girls and the guys typically will celebrate differently. So go do that. I know this isn't necessarily in your example, but it gives controlling and it gives lack of trust.
3: Exactly.
1: I don't think you're controlling or untrusting. I really don't.
3: Yes.
1: Kiki, I really don't. I want you to know, I really don't think that you are those things, which is why this is a little surprising to me.
3: But when people do that, to work in Cabo with me or not?
1: Okay, well,
3: guess what? The plan ain't changing.
1: Okay, well, now that I've explained and, you know, given people context,
3: yes.
1: When is it?
3: It's next April.
1: I think that would be a blast.
3: I think so too.
4: I'm going.
1: Actually,
3: a blast or a disaster. I just want to have a job.
1: Are you serious? Do you really want us to go?
3: You guys are invited.
4: We're going.
3: Now, keep in mind, there are a lot of people. That's my entire bridal party coming. So just want to put that out there.
4: And us.
3: And you guys.
4: I can't wait. Cabo's on my list, girl. Like, I'm so geek.
1: Honestly, I might actually do that. And you know how much I love.
4: An all-inclusive resort?
1: And having,
3: It is all-inclusive.
1: But for this, I actually just want to be an observer, honestly. I want to see how this, prove me wrong. You know, maybe I'll go on this thing and be like, no, this is how it should be. Mm-hmm. I guess I just think for this particular purpose, you go do your own thing, and then you have the rest of your lives to travel as couples to wherever you want to go.
3: Well, you're going to have to fix your attitude about this whole thing before you get on the resort, because I don't need you at the group excursion like, well, the guys should be separated,
1: okay, now,
3: right?
1: No. So wait a minute, Kiki. Went away excursions?
3: Right. Yeah, we gotta go do some jet skis, ziplining, parasailing.
1: Do you have to, or is it optional?
3: No. Let me tell you this. Everything with me is optional.
1: Oh,
3: everything with me is optional.
1: Oh my God, Kiki, this is amazing.
4: Yeah, you're a dream.
3: You don't want to come out your room for 2 days? Hey, no harm, no foul. I am not one of those people who's like, oh, the itinerary. No.
1: Mm-mm. You're fantastic.
4: Yes. This is great.
3: So
1: I'm loving this. So it's like kind of my trip, but also yours.
3: Yeah, exactly.
1: Oh my
0: God.
1: That. I'm in. I'm in. You tell me. Send me the date.
3: Yeah,
1: send
3: we will
1: those
3: have matching
1: over.
3: Bathing suits.
0: Perfect.
1: You know what? I get on board. I get on board.
3: Okay.
1: I want to see everyone else's to make sure you're not punking me. You hand me some kind of floral Speedo.
3: Right.
1: No, everyone's wearing these. Don't be the party pooper. You know, I come down wearing that thing, and nobody was wearing that.
3: Yes.
1: All right, we'll do headlines. I'm sorry, I got sidetracked.
3: Okay,
1: well. I got sidetracked. We'll do headlines now. The United States men's national soccer team beat Australia 2-0 on Friday. That gets them to the knockout round of the World Cup. The U.S. also went on to win Group D after Paraguay beat Turkey on Saturday morning. This is the first time since 1930 that the men's national team has won consecutive games in the World Cup. They'll play Turkey in their final group game this Thursday. They have their first game in the round of 32 on July 1st. I don't really understand what I just said, but it's good for the United States, and I'm kind of getting into it. Like, it's obviously the World Cup's on TV everywhere, and everywhere you go, someone's wearing a jersey from, you know, whichever respective country matters to them, whether it matters to them because that's where they're from or their family's from. I think it's cool. I just didn't grow up with soccer. I didn't play soccer. I don't really understand the rules. So, and it seems like it takes a very long time. And then all of a sudden the game's over, but I'm like, wait a minute. Why? Or then the game will look like the game's over, but then they add time, and I'm like, why they do that?
0: Right, you never know when it's really over.
1: Yeah. I mean, they do, apparently, yeah, but so I don't. So I think it's cool to see, and people are obviously really into it. And so I'm sort of getting into it myself. And every time I turn around, there's a game on, and I find myself staring at it. So there are out-of-control wildfires in Utah that have led to evacuations. Hundreds of people in central Utah are under mandatory evacuation orders as a wind-driven wildfire bears down on the small town of Eureka. The Iron Fire, which is burning about 28 miles southwest of Provo, started on Friday night and has scorched more than 13,000 acres by yesterday morning with no containment. Shifting winds and dry brush more than doubled its size overnight and pushed flames toward town, threatening buildings. Officials say the fire was human caused, but have not said how it started. President Trump claimed on Saturday, without providing any evidence, that vandals have damaged the algae-plagued reflecting pool in the National Mall, and that the water will need to be drained for repairs. The murky green water has become a social media flashpoint in recent days, drawing crowds and fueling debate over the administration's efforts to revitalize D.C. I don't really have a problem with improving our monuments. It just seems like maybe this was more of a Temu operation. I'm not sure what happened. Yeah. I really don't know what happened here. But a former Olympic athlete says that he was arrested simply for touching the newly renovated reflecting pool. His name is David Hearn. Hearn, yeah. The three-time, of course he is, the three-time U.S. Olympic canoeist. He was handcuffed and held for nearly 5 hours after police accused him of damaging government property. He says that he was on a bike ride when he noticed a loose piece of the pool's new liner and reached down to touch it. I didn't vandalize anything. I didn't destroy or break or peel anything. He says he only grabbed the already peeling piece and didn't remove anything. He's going to court on July 9th to face a misdemeanor charge of destruction of government property. Well, they better go. I guess they're going to have to arrest a whole bunch of TV reporters then, because I've seen a lot of video of people grabbing that liner to show everybody. Guy on CNN is like, look at this, holding it in his hand. Straight to jail for you, Mr. CNN right. reporter, man.
0: Right.
1: NASA, and Jason, this is, you might get excited about this, ooh, but okay. There's some context. NASA is preparing to launch its Nancy Grace Roman Space Telescope.
0: Yes!
1: However, I did the right, I saw that Nancy Grace, I saw it, and I said,
0: Mom.
1: There's no way, and in fact, there is no way, because it's in honor of Dr. Nancy Grace, Dr. Nancy Grace Roman, NASA's first chief of astronomy. Anyway, this is happening on August 30th, and scientists say it could completely change what we know about space. I love how we're really, truly investing in coming up with ways to figure out what the hell else is out there so we can leave.
0: Please, get me out of here.
1: Right. I mean, a lot of talk about Mars, a lot of talk about the moon lately, and now it's like, can we get a good look at what other options we have?
3: When they get Wi-Fi up there, it's over with.
1: Yeah.
3: See you later.
1: Off you go. In just its first 5 years, the telescope is expected to discover more than 100,000 distant planets, hundreds of millions of stars, and billions of galaxies. It will help build the most detailed 3D map of the universe ever created. An American Airlines plane headed from Charlotte to Philadelphia had an unexpected problem when a passenger allegedly bit another passenger. And according to the pilot, was trying to fight everybody. Was this the same lady from the escalator?
3: It sounds like it.
1: Air traffic control audio that has been, I guess, obtained by the news has the pilot requesting police and paramedics to meet the plane, saying, I don't know if he's hallucinating or whatever. He's trying to fight everybody. American Airlines later said that the passenger was experiencing a medical emergency, and a medical professional who happened to be on board helped until the plane landed safely in Philadelphia, where emergency crews were waiting. This sounds frightening. 15 people got stuck more than 25 feet in the air on the Wave Twister ride at Adventureland in Long Island, New York. The ride, which opened in March, has two different sections where riders sit in a circle and twist down the tracks opposite one another. The ride got stuck around 7:30 p.m. and emergency crews were able to get all 15 riders off. Each rider had to be secured to a suspension cord and were let off the ride by crew members. It took over 3 hours to get 15 riders free. The picture I saw had everybody right side up. So at least you weren't upside down.
3: Okay.
1: But I, I don't get claustrophobic, you know, too often, but I think the moment you tell me, hey, we're going to get you down in 3 hours, that's the moment that I get claustrophobic.
3: Oh, yeah.
1: That's the moment that I all of a sudden have problems.
3: That's when I start biting people.
1: Yeah.
3: Person on a plane. Like, I'm going to start hallucinating and acting crazy.
1: What did I just say about traveling with you? Never mind. Aren't we on the same plane later today? I'm busy.
3: Yeah, just don't tell me we're stuck in the air for 3 hours. Oh, no.
1: They're going to be like, sir, your travel companion's biting people. I'm gonna, I can't hear you. I'm deaf. That's what I say. And I am, so don't at me. And a food delivery robot from DoorDash interrupted an active SWAT situation.
3: Oh, no. We're just doing anything.
1: I mean, really. Tell me more about the Nancy Grace telescope again. Right.
3: Go fix the White House pool or whatever.
1: Like, where can I fly crazy. To? How far away is it again? So this is like the second story of its kind. Because remember, it was a month or two ago where a Waymo, one of those automatic cars, pulled itself right up on a SWAT situation. But Dot the Robot is what it's called, went right through a crime scene while trying to make a delivery in the area. Even though officers told it to turn around, the police had to call DoorDash to send out a technician to take the robot away.
3: You can't just tell it to turn around. Sorry, officers. Like, it's a computer. You need a code or something.
1: I guess you can't just talk to Dot the Robot and say, take the Taco Bell away now or whatever. But, so we're still working on that, I guess. It's a lot of days today. National Kissing Day, National Chocolate Eclair Day, National Limoncello Day, National HVAC Tech Day. Shout out to all of you.
0: Also,
1: it's National Onion Ring Day. I would say it's a solid list of days today.
3: Yeah.
1: I'm into it. Yeah. The Entertainment Report is next after Sabrina Carpenter. We're back in 2 minutes. It's the Fred Show. Good morning.

0: report in just a second. New Waiting by the Phone is coming up to you. Why did somebody get ghosted? So now I'm confused because we got a text, 855-591-1035. I'm a driver instructor for the state of Maryland, and you're wrong. Even on a green light, you have to come to a complete stop before turning. I failed many people for this common misconception. So I'm looking this up right now. A green traffic signal means that you may proceed through the intersection, but you still have important yielding duties. When your light turns green, you must yield to any vehicles or pedestrians still lawfully in the intersection from the previous signal phase. This includes vehicle, blah, blah, blah, blah, blah, blah, blah, blah, blah. If you're turning left on a green light, not a green arrow, you must yield to oncoming traffic traveling straight. A green arrow gives you protected right of way for that movement. It doesn't say anything about stopping at a green light. You do not come to a complete stop at a green light.
1: Yeah,
0: you're gonna get rear-ended.
1: Yeah, if it was a crosswalk, then you're supposed to, like, I guess yield, like slow down to make sure no one's walking, but I don't think you have to completely stop.
0: Why would I stop at a green light?
2: Yeah, and definitely. I'm really talking about, like, when we're on a road and say that you're trying to turn into the nearest Dunkin', and we're all going, and you put your signal on when you get up to the turn to go into Dunkin'. I don't want you to stop. I want you to go ahead and make that turn.
0: You obviously got to slow way down.
2: Yeah, but you, like, a complete stop is crazy work.
0: Can someone explain this to me? Is there a cop listening or something? 855-591-1035. Not that I don't trust you, Mr. Driver or Mr. or Mrs. Driver Instructor, but I've never heard that in all my years of living. You stop to make a right turn at a green light?
3: Kalen's Entertainment Report is on the Fred Show.
1: So one of my favorite things to do during holidays like Father's Day is to be a petty Betty and see who famous people include in their posts. So I was doing that yesterday. And Kris Jenner may be the OG of the Father's Day Instagram post because hers was wide ranging. All right. It included several of her famous family's exes, current co-parents, and loved ones. So this is everyone she mentioned in her post, right? Kanye West, Scott Disick, Travis Scott, Tristan Thompson, Caitlyn Jenner, Robert Kardashian Sr., and her son, Rob Kardashian. So she got them all in there. So shouts out to her. Now, on the opposite side, Miss Gisele Bündchen was not so inclusive, okay?
2: Uh-oh.
1: She posted a heartfelt tribute to her current husband, hottie Joaquin Valente, okay? But did not include anything about her ex, Tom Brady. She thanked Joaquin for leading by example, along with some other kind words, including calling him a great role model. She even included family photos with her baby, with their baby boy, as well as her two children with Tom. And it's definitely a different energy because if you remember, Tom Brady's Mother's Day post obviously included Gisele. So she is not returning that energy back to Mr. Brady. All right, guys. So there was a lot of action and movement at Taylor Swift's Rhode Island home this weekend as she's reportedly celebrating her bachelorette party. Okay, so this is I was scrounging the internet and this is everything I could find. Her longtime best friend, Abigail Anderson, who I think every Swiftie is jealous of, was seen out on the balcony with a child of that home, okay? A TikToker also recorded four women on a rooftop balcony. Three of them were wearing black robes, and the fourth was a blonde woman wearing a white one, okay? There's that. There was also someone saying they saw Taylor, along with all her friends, pulling out of the gated driveway in black SUV Saturday night. After that, the normal security that is normally around the house, they left for the rest of the weekend. So it seemed that she left or she took the bachelorette party on the road. Maybe there was multiple locations. But then randomly Saturday night, a whole bunch of fireworks went off from that Rhode Island property. But then I'm like, why do you have fireworks at a bachelorette party? Like, it was, I'm very, very, very confused.
0: If I can have pyrotechnics anywhere.
1: I guess, but like, I can see a wedding, but like, I don't know, a bachelorette party, y'all are all sitting around. I mean, I've never been to a bachelorette, but you're all sitting around in robes with your, you know, different things that you guys do there. And then all of a sudden there's fireworks. I don't know. Just random.
2: Cancel the fireworks for cop.
1: Now, beach fireworks do hit differently, Kiki. So I'm there for you on that.
0: On her budget, it was going to be me with some bottle rockets.
1: All right, just dancing around with those little sparklers. Like, I'll do that. Yeah, that
0: was funny. Yeah, I was in charge of fireworks. Yeah. So, yeah.
1: That is so funny. There were also rumors about some huge tents that were set up down the street from her Rhode Island home at the bougie Ocean House venue that were supposedly there for a wedding, but it was confirmed that it was a different couple getting married there, not Taylor and Travis. Speaking of Travis, next hour we're going to talk about, he was gallivanting all over the place over on the West Coast this weekend, so we're guessing that that's his bachelor party, but I'll fill you in on that next hour.
0: And finally, can you imagine Jason trying to get married in Rhode Island or New York or any of the other places where she has houses right now? Because anything that looks, that resembles a wedding, you're going to have people in the bushes with lenses.
1: I know.
0: Because they're going to come to investigate to see if it's her, if it's Taylor or somebody else.
1: Yeah, and everyone's going. You know, the general public is probably there. Photographers are probably there. Media, whatever. So it's almost like, is it better if she just comes out with the plans? Like, it is Madison Square Garden, and then everything leading up to it, they might leave her alone. I don't know how to handle it, but I'm just waiting for every single detail I could possibly get off the internet, so I'm part of the problem. Finally, one person that was not invited to whatever celebration Taylor was doing with her friends this weekend was Miss Blake Lively. So she was seen walking around New York solo Friday and throughout the weekend. Obviously, all the drama with that never-ending Justin Baldoni lawsuit, you know, obviously has the two not close as they were 2 years ago. We also don't know if Blake and Ryan are invited to the wedding yet. I mean, I have a feeling that if it really is a 1,200 person guest list at MSG, they'll probably be invited, but she's not in that inner circle anymore for The Bachelorette. So there's that. You can watch the show live on YouTube and Twitch. Just search Fred Show Radio. 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
0: Thank you, Jason. It's sort of a general consensus here on the text that you do not stop to make a turn at a green light. But this person, or a couple of people, also did state that different states have different, you know, traffic laws. So, I don't know. I mean, I don't know what sort of wild, wild west dirt roads they got. I mean, I'm not stopping at a green light, I guess.

0: 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You can listen, you can watch throughout the morning, catch up anytime, search for The Fred Show. I love so many different kinds of folks listen to this show. I mean, we have a wealth of knowledge. Like, who knew that someone would text right now, in school currently to become a driver's ed teacher? What are the odds? Wow. Class starts at 8. You don't stop. It is an active yield green on green left arrow. Active yield meaning to look for people still coming from the other direction, but you have the right of way.
1: Okay.
0: Where's our friend Amy Witherite? Somebody call her. Am I going to get sued or not? Waiting by the phone. He's brand new. Why did somebody get ghosted? We'll do it next.
2: Wake up. 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
1: Traffic. Stopping out traffic on the inner loop between the local lane split.

0: Dakota Avenue Northeast and Bladensburg Road is stop and go. And Centerville Road northbound is stop and go between Sudley Road and Yorkshire Lane. I'm Rose, and that's your traffic.
1: 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Duke's, it's got twang.

0: excited. 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
4: Thunderstorms expected later this afternoon with a high near 90.
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0: Hot 99.5. It's the Fred Show. Rose is here, and I'd like to hear about how you were offered $7,000 on social media for something, because nobody offers me nothing. I know Kiki she perked up.
1: Okay.
0: Yeah, now we have Kiki's attention.
1: We're on YouTube, Twitch, Facebook,
0: and Instagram. Nobody's offering us anything.
1: No one's offering the Fred Show a thing.
0: Including the company that we work for. So how are you being offered, Rose? Is it nefarious, this $7,000 somebody wants to pay you?
2: I have no idea how this happened, but I feel like I finally made it. Like, someone just DM'd me, some guy on Twitter, what am I trying to say? TikTok. And he's like, I want to give you $7,000 to pay your bills. There were no requirements, just the initial offer. Obviously, I think it's a spam, but there's been some other messages saying, I'd like to give you $5,000. And I'm like, do I send pictures of my feet? Like, I might.
0: So, but what is the
2: not
0: catch?
2: Not necessarily opposed to that.
0: What are they asking for?
3: What do they want?
0: It's just here's $7,000. It's not like, send me your underwear or something gross.
2: Oh, I hope not. I'm not going to respond to this, because it's definitely a scam, for sure. They're going to ask for my PayPal password, and I'm going to be like, okay. And I don't really want them to take my money. But it is an interesting concept. Do I selfie pics? Do I go down that road? If they're going to give me $7,000,
1: Rose.
0: If somebody wants a picture of my feet for money, that is okay. I'm happy to do that. Yeah.
3: Absolutely.
0: Yeah, I've seen people on TikTok, though, and all jokes aside, I have seen people on the internet who make a fair amount of money selling various items of clothing that they have worn, socks they have worn, underwear, bras, pictures that they'll send. I mean, there is a market for this, and you're famous, so it's possible, Rose, that people would want it.
2: Famous.
0: Where would you draw the line? What would you say? Where is so feet pics you would consider? Is that as far as you'd go?
2: The thing is, probably. It would be a conversation with my husband, of course. I wouldn't be like, hey, by the way, I just sent some feet pics. But he would probably be like, okay, feet pics are fine. But I think that would be as far as I go.
3: Rose,
2: I don't think I would do anything.
3: All wrong. This is all wrong.
2: Yeah.
3: Wrong. You don't tell
0: Paulina
3: your husband.
0: Disagrees. Uh-huh. Paulina disagrees.
2: What?
0: Now tell Rose how to do this.
3: Rose, you do not tell your husband, because you're not going to share this commission that comes in. You're not doing that. This is all you.
2: Oh, okay.
3: These are your feet, so you can stay away. Put the money in a fund for the babies for college. Keep some for yourself. That's how you do it.
0: Yeah, Rose is going to trade in the minivan. She's going to roll up in a in a Rolls Royce.
3: Right.
0: And Clint is going to be like, anything to tell me about the side hustle? The side hustle is going very well.
3: Yes, that's all you got to know.
2: The thing is, with my luck, he would probably walk in with my feet up in the air and be like, wait, what is happening? Why are you taking pictures of your feet? So I would tell him.
0: Look at that. Mm-hmm. See, now this is a healthy relationship.
3: I was going to say, Rose, you're an inspiration to us all.
0: If you're going to sell feet pics, you have to communicate that with your partner. That's a healthy relationship, Paulina.
3: Yeah, that's what you guys think now. Okay.
0: Yeah, you take notes. 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
0: The biggest stories of the day right now. Rose, what you got?
6: Jeanine Pirro, the U.S. attorney for D.C., said that her office will prosecute anyone caught vandalizing or attempting to vandalize the Lincoln Memorial reflecting pool after the Trump administration spent millions on renovations. She warned that offenders will face the D.C. criminal justice system and emphasized the administration's focus on keeping the city safe and beautiful. President Trump indicated that the pool will likely need to be drained again to complete repairs. There's a confirmed case of measles that has prompted health officials to issue a warning for residents across the DMV. A Maryland resident infected with the virus traveled through the region on Wednesday, potentially exposing others. Health departments are urging people to stay vigilant if they visited Dulles International Airport or Mary Center in Adams Morgan. Health officials say anyone who visited those locations on Wednesday may have been exposed to the virus. And Virginia Attorney General's office says missing giraffe calves linked to the Natural Bridge Zoo have been located and placed in a facility that specializes in giraffe care. According to the Attorney General's office, the calves disappeared in 2025. They were found following an extensive investigation. No additional details have been released. I'm Rose. Those are the three things you need to know for your day on Hot 99.5.
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0: between the 95 interchange and Georgia Avenue. There's also a disabled vehicle that's been moved off to the right shoulder on the outer loop after Cabin John Parkway. You're going to be backed up from 355. New York Avenue inbound between South Dakota Avenue Northeast and Bladensburg Road is stop and go. And Centerville Road northbound is stop and go between Sudley Road and Yorkshire Lane. I'm Rose, and that's your traffic.
1: 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Duke's, it's got twang.

0: so excited. 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
2: Thunderstorms expected later this afternoon with a high near 90.
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0: drinking my orange juice. I got my stuff hanging out.
1: Whipping it in the window. Yes. Woo.
2: Well,
1: whipping it in the window.
0: Why do you always think that we're just wooing it around all the time,
1: too? That's what I would do if I had one.
0: That's what ladies always think we're out here doing. Just you know, Jason, they think we're out here just wooing around all the time.
3: No, I never woo.
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0: Yeah. 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
1: No. I would if I had that.
0: It's not all day. It's a couple times a day. But it's not all day. Monday, June 22nd, it's the Fred Show. Good morning. Hi, Jason Brown.
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0: Showbiz Shelly, $1,200 in the showdown. 20-game win streak. Beater in 5 questions. Get paid. Waiting by the phone is new and next. And the Entertainment Report. What are you working on? Jason Brown.
5: How some lady may have scored the ultimate plus one slot to the Taylor and Travis wedding. We're going to talk about it and my new plan.
0: All right. That's coming up.
4: Talk about it. Yeah, they talk better than they type.
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0: It's like we're writing in our diaries, except we say them aloud. We call them blogs. You know, I haven't, I do contribute to all of your blogs because you all, whenever you do one, I get motivated and you're also engaging.
2: Oh.
0: That I have stuff to say. But now I'm going to do a blog because I don't often do them anymore. I don't think. I don't keep track. But dear blog, happy Father's Day to all the dads out there. All the dads, all the stepdads, all the grandpas, all the uncles who do the dad role, all the moms who do the dad role. Shout out to all of the people out there for Father's Day. And so I talked to my dad yesterday, and he's a very difficult guy to buy for. He's into 3D printing now.
5: Ooh.
0: So I bought him something for that for his birthday, which was only about a month ago. So Father's Day then, it's like, I don't know. So I gave him a gift card from Amazon. He loves Amazon. One, because the guy's glued to his Kindle. My dad is, his favorite thing to do is sit in his chair and read his Kindle. He can truly read a book a day. No problem. This guy. So I figure, you know what, a little Amazon gift card. That's what I get him all the time because I don't know what else to get him. He calls me yesterday, or I guess I called him. I called him, it was Father's Day. I said, hey, Dad, you know, happy Father's Day. We talked for a minute. He says, hey, thank you for the gift card. It was fraudulent.
2: Wow.
0: It doesn't work.
1: Not fraudulent.
0: And I go, Dad.
2: What are you into, Fred?
5: Oh, no.
0: He goes, I need you to look into it. I go, well, Dad, so I ordered it from Amazon.
2: Are you sure?
0: And I ordered it last in the app. So unless I have a full-on fake Amazon app that's sending me, that's delivering the things that I order, by the way. So this fake app still does what Amazon does if it's fake.
2: Right.
0: So, but I'm pretty sure it's the Amazon app. And I did this. It's been very busy lately. So I pre-scheduled it. You can go in the Amazon app. This isn't a commercial for them. I wish it were. And you can... You can tell them, like, I want you to send a $100 gift card or 50, whatever it is. I want you to send it on this date. So I put it in there to send it to him yesterday. So he got it. So it came from Amazon. I never see this at all. You know, I get a receipt. Right. It's a receipt in my thing. He's like, well, it doesn't work. And I was like, okay. Well, I don't. Dad, it came from Amazon, you know? So, like, I don't. And he's kind of defiant about it. He's like, it doesn't work. Like, you know, you gave me a gift that doesn't work. And so, I don't know, are your parents like this? I don't know if it's like a certain age, but there's this technological defiance. My guess is that it's user error. That's my guess. And I love my dad, and he's way smarter than I am. But, like, I don't think Amazon is in the business of sending you fake gift cards. My guess is that he was doing something wrong, you know? So I sent it to him a different way. And I said, how about just open it on your phone? Because I think that way it goes right to the app and then you just click one thing and it goes in your account. I think he was trying to copy and paste an email and onto a website or something. And I'm like, okay. But it's a funny conversation to have where you're trying to explain to him, like, and again, this guy is, my dad is Mensa. Like, he's a brilliant man. He's actually a genius. And so I'm like, Dad, I almost think that this task was too menial for him. But it's like, he's like, it doesn't work. And I don't know. My mom gets the same way. My mom's new thing with technology is I didn't get it.
5: Yeah,
0: you know, so I'll be like, I texted you that. I emailed you that. I didn't get it.
1: Well, she didn't get it.
0: Or I called you three times this weekend, and I kind of got worried on the fourth time because
5: Hello.
0: You normally answer the phone. She goes, oh, I didn't get those.
5: You didn't get a call. It's no, crazy. Like, no.
2: Right. Okay.
0: It's 2026. You got it.
1: Right.
0: And
1: right.
0: In fact, I have receipts because I haven't told her this, but her read receipts are on.
5: Ooh, I so love that.
0: Not only did she get it, but I know when she got it, when she read it, and then when she ignored it. So,
5: oh.
0: I don't know. It's just the general theme here of the blog is I love my parents deeply, but, I think that technology is going to be a challenge for our relationship moving forward.
1: Oh yeah.
5: Oh yeah. Mm-hmm.
1: Yeah. It's hard though. Like older people, they don't want to fool around with all these QR codes and stuff. Like I got a coworker that got upset because we went to a restaurant and there were no physical menus. Like sometimes you just want things the way they are. Like a nice little gift card is nice, but he probably doesn't want to have to put in a code to get the money.
0: Well, so then I went and I sent it to him a different way. So it went right to his phone. So all he had to do was click. And then I don't hear anything else. So I'm assuming that it wasn't, in fact, fraudulent. But that's the other thing is you fix their problem and then...
1: Yeah, that's true.
0: And then they don't tell you that it's fixed.
5: Right.
2: Oh, yeah.
1: He's probably like, he tried to give me a fake gift card. I called him out. Now he had to give me real money. And now it works.
0: People are texting. There is such a thing as fraudulent gift cards, but when purchased
2: physical
0: from
2: ones.
0: Other people,
2: right.
0: Well, they're like, well, I bought it from somewhere else. I'm like, no, I ordered this in Amazon. It's not even a physical thing. It's a link. It sends it to you and you don't even, there's no physical anything. You know, I paid for it. I put the date in. I
2: right.
0: put the email address in. It sends it. And then you click on it and it goes into your account, theoretically.
2: Nobody switched barcodes on that one.
0: Yeah,
2: no,
0: yeah.
2: I didn't
0: buy it from a guy named Lester, you know, who's also selling ribeyes on the side of the road. Like that's not where I bought his Father's Day present. But, Dad, I love you, and please enjoy your gift card, your fraudulent gift card. Waiting by the phone is new and next.

0: by the phone? It's the Fred Show.
1: Hey, Amber, good morning. Welcome to the program. How are you?
2: I'm okay. How
1: just
2: are you?
1: Okay. Okay. Well, I mean, that makes sense. I'm telling you, it's always the people that are like, I'm amazing.
3: Right.
1: You're amazing, but you're on waiting by the phone. You got ghosted. Somebody doesn't like you. They're ignoring you. They're trying to pretend you don't exist, I guess. What happened with this guy, Zach? I want to know how you met, about any dates that you've been on, and then why you think you're being ghosted now.
2: Okay. Well, I met Zach on Bumble, and, you know, like you do, and we did the sort of normal back and forth on the app, and then, you know, traded phone numbers and started texting, and then we set up a date, and everything was, I don't know, I thought pretty, like, standard, you know. It went well, and I don't know. I mean, I'm pretty modern in my dating, and so I had invited him to my house and to, you know, like, watch a movie, and had a few drinks at a bar before that. It was near my place, and so he hung out for a while, and then left, and I have not heard from him since. So okay. I don't know, you know, like, what's going on? Why ghost now? He was with me for like 3 hours. Why spend that amount of time with me and then just ghost?
1: Okay. And when you say you're modern in dating, that means like, we had some drinks and you were into it, so come back to my place. Like, you're forward is what you're saying. Like, whatever happens, happens kind of thing.
2: Yeah. I mean, like, why be around the bush? You know what I mean? Like, why not just know if you really like someone right away?
1: Right, Kiki. Why beat around the bush?
4: Why beat around the bush? Or give up the bush? Or whatever you did. Is the modern the new word for it? Okay.
1: Okay, modern is apparently the new.
4: No, I like but, that, girl.
1: Well, whatever. All I'm saying is that I just want to make sure I was clear about what you meant by modern. But so you had this great evening and the drinks and back to your house and the whole thing. And then you have not heard a word from him since. I guess maybe you've reached out a couple times. Have you sent a text or something? No reply?
2: No reply.
1: All right. That's interesting. Yeah. All right. Well, let's call this guy Zach in just a second. We'll play a song, we'll come back, we'll call him, and we'll see if we can get him on the phone and ask these questions on your behalf, Amber. And the hope is that we can straighten this whole thing out and then set you guys up on another modern date and pay for it, okay?
2: Okay.
1: You've got
2: you.
1: To hear what happens next in part 2 of Waiting by the Phone, right after Olivia Dean, back in 3 minutes on The Fred Show.

0: feel free. Amber. Mm-hmm. All right, welcome back. Let's call this guy Zach. You met him on Bumble, and you guys went back and forth on the app, and then you went out for drinks, and you thought that went really well. You invited him back to your place. You guys hung out there and, quote-unquote, watched a movie, the air quote thing. So I don't know what happened there, but what I do know is that he has not reached out to you since leaving your home, since spending, like, half a day with you, but several hours, you said, and you're confused. He hasn't responded to you. He hasn't reached out to plan another date, and you have no idea why.
1: None.
0: Well, let's call Zach right now. Good luck, Amber.
1: Thank you.
2: Hello?
0: Hi, is this Zach?
2: Yes.
0: Hey, Zach, good morning. My name is Fred, and I'm calling for the Fred Show, the morning radio show. And I have to tell you that we are on the radio right now, and I would need your permission to continue with the call. Is it okay if we chat for a minute on the air? You can hang up anytime.
2: I guess I know.
0: It's weird to get a call like this. No, it's not a joke, and I really appreciate you answering and being willing to talk to us. We're trying to help out a woman who I guess you recently met from Bumble. Her name is Amber, and you guys went on a date. You remember her?
2: Yeah.
0: You do?
2: Yeah, I remember Amber.
0: Well, so we just chatted with her, and she said that she enjoyed going out with you, and I guess you went back to her place after the date that you went on and had some drinks and whatever. And she says that she's surprised you haven't reached out since that date, and she can't get a hold of you. So what is your side of the story here? Why are you – what's going on? It sounds like there is a story.
2: I mean, yeah, to be honest, I did think she was cool. We had drinks for a little while. But then when I went back to her place, yeah, that's when things changed for me.
0: Okay. What happened?
2: I don't even know if I can stay. Okay, so she took me into this room, this bedroom, right? And she wanted me to pick out a movie. And it's set up kind of like a library. There's a lot of shelves. There's DVDs. There's VHSs, books and stuff. And
0: so she has a room full of movies.
2: Yeah. It's this big old room, and you walk in and you're like, oh, that looks normal. And then I looked closer, and every single book, movie, DVD, all of that, they're all adult movies. Oh. You know what I mean? And
0: she has a room full of adult movies. And by the way, this stuff is free on the interwebs. You get them on the interwebs. You don't have to pay for it.
2: Every single one of them. And then they're like vintage, and there's, you know, she's got signed things in there. And I assume those are from the actors in the films. And I don't know. It's she's got all this is just yeah, erotica, collection. Media, magazines, films. Like it's, I don't know.
3: She's a fan. It blew my mind.
2: And
0: wow.
2: She told me that, yeah, her collection's worth $15,000 to $20,000, and that she travels all over the world to grab this stuff and get it signed at conventions, and I don't know. That's it's way too much for me.
0: She has an adult film tribute room and a $20,000 collection to boot. Let me bring Amber in. I can't wait to hear about this. She's a curator. Amber, Amber, I had no idea you have an entire library devoted to this stuff?
1: Yeah, and I cannot believe that you're judging me for that, Zach. Like, are you kidding?
0: Well, Zach, I'm sorry, by the way. I'm sorry that I forgot to mention that she's here. I get very forgetful. I get caught up in the story. And then, yeah, but she's here. So tell me about it. Tell me all about it. I need to hear about this extensive adult film collection that you have in your home.
1: Well, first of all, I don't understand what difference it makes, like, what I collect. What if it was Star Wars or Harry Potter or something like that? Is that better somehow? I mean, like, these are original things. I have the original first edition Debbie Does Dallas on tape signed by the entire cast.
0: By the entire cast?
2: Well,
1: yeah.
0: Are they all even still alive? The cast of Debbie Does Dallas.
1: But I, no, they're not. And I also have the earliest edition of Playboy and Penthouse. I've got screen used props used by like Ron Jeremy, John Holmes.
0: You have what? Screen used?
4: What does that mean?
0: Screen used props?
1: Exactly what you think it means. Exactly what you think it means.
3: Oh, collector's items. Okay.
0: Screen used props from John Holmes and Ron. Wow. Okay. Wow.
1: Yeah.
0: Yes.
1: I've got autographs from like Jenna Jameson, Sasha Frey. You know, like I really honestly may have one of the most well-curated adult collections in the world. So I don't understand why that's, like, not appreciated. What if it was, like, Pokemon or like, Jordan rookie cards or something? Like, would that be okay, Zach? But, like, my first edition of Pirates, which is, by the way, the most expensive adult film ever produced, in its original packaging and signed by the star, Jesse James, in perfect condition, which is worth thousands of dollars. That's a joke.
0: Perfect condition.
1: I don't get it.
0: You ever heard of Pirates?
3: No.
0: It is, in fact, the most expensive adult video ever made.
3: It's budget, so yeah. It's got to be
0: good. So, Zach, this woman has culture. I mean, look at this. She spent a lot of time and energy collecting this stuff. And I will say, she has a point. I mean, she is a grown-up. It's grown-up stuff. Yeah. What if you'd walked in her house, and we've heard much worse. Well, I don't know if we've heard about this quantity. But, I mean, if you walked in and she had Pokemon cards everywhere, would you judge that the same?
2: I mean, that'd be one thing, but it's... You know, I just think it's slippery slope. I think how long till she's having me dress up and wanted to film our, you know, action going on. That's just not something I'm into.
1: Oh, my God. Wow. Really? Like, you know what? This call was a mistake. I don't even want a second date. You're so uncultured. Like, what a pig. Sorry, but no.
0: Wow. Uncultured. Now, the screen used props that you have, are they, like, hermetically sealed? I mean, like, how are they? You're not handling these things, are you?
1: Well, you can't really handle that, like, anything, you know, when you've got something that's worth a lot of money, you don't want to handle it very much.
0: Right.
1: So, no.
0: When one of the people's in jail and the other one's dead. Yeah, you're not able to do that. All right, look, Jana, I guess she's not interested in going out with you now because you don't appreciate her hobby. And it sounds like you don't want to go out with her anyway, so it doesn't really matter.
2: Yeah, no, I'm good.
0: Okay, well, we've heard about a lot of collections. I've not heard about this one, but you're very proud of it. And Amber, you know, you do you.
3: Yeah.
0: And you enjoy yourself with that. And I'm sure you'll find somebody who sees the value and the effort that you've put into all the miles you've traveled to go to, I can only imagine where, Eroticon or whatever. What are they call those things?
3: The convention.
0: Yeah. I can only imagine how much the investment that you've made in expos. Yeah, exactly. Guys, thank you both for your time. Best of luck to both of you.
1: Thank you. The

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1: So we talked last hour about everything I could find regarding Taylor Swift's supposed bachelorette party in Rhode Island this weekend. Well, Travis seemed to be hitting the West Coast for what appeared to be a bachelor party this weekend. So it was not together like Kiki and Big Tim's, very much separate, different coasts. He was on stage with Chris Lake shooting a bubble gun. Love that. Prior to the show, he hit up West Hollywood dive bar Barney's Beanery with all his bros. They had some adult bevs and watched the World Cup. And in true Jason Kelce fashion, he was talking with a group of fans about the Philadelphia Eagles, and then played them in Papa Shot, which we love it. I mean, Jason is just everything. And then to top it off, the group pulled up to the Navy base Coronado NASCAR race in San Diego. They were spotted on the deck of an aircraft carrier hanging with some service members in the lead up to the race. So he's done a lot of straight man things in one weekend, and I love that for him. Speaking of Travis, his dad and Taylor's future father-in-law made things social media official with a special woman in his life just weeks before the supposed wedding. So this woman really secured the bag, and I'm taking notes. So he shared a photo featuring Doree Hepner, is her name, who appears to be his new lady, and captioned it with the dynamic and gorgeous Doree Hepner, and then named the restaurant they were at, the band they were seeing. And this is very, very public by Travis's dad right now. All the eyes are on the family, and he just introduces this new woman. Like, I think she just scored the ultimate plus one to the Taylor Travis wedding just in the nick of time. Like,
2: oh, yeah.
1: Like, that's nuts. And do you think, like, Taylor and Travis are like, who's this woman, like, that's going to be at their wedding? Like, there are going to be 1,200 people there, so I don't know.
3: I wonder about that. Like, I wonder if you invite a plus one to most weddings, you don't really, if you give someone a plus one, then you don't get to dictate really who they're going to bring. In fact, some people I know, if you're not in a serious relationship or you're not married, then you don't get a plus one. Mm. Or like in my case, since I'm neither of those things ever, if I'm going to bring a plus one, then I usually will run it by the person like, hey, are you good with this?
1: Right.
3: Whatever. But like for that, you know, you can't just have anybody showing up to that thing.
1: In such an ironclad, like, I don't know, closed off thing. But I guess you're doing it at Madison Square Garden, supposedly, with 1,200 people. So it's got to be a little loose. But I don't know. I would assume they'd want to know every single person. I wonder if you have to, like, report who your plus one is. Like, if you're, I don't know. Like, that's just so crazy. But it looks like Doree Hepner, she knows the ways and secured the bag. Finally, Britney Spears says she is keeping her fingers crossed to have another chance at being a mom, telling us that she wants to have another baby. So she posted one of her famous videos over the weekend, dancing with a ukulele, which is now one of my favorite things to say, in a yellow dress. Of course, the dress was falling off. We love to see it. She is also rocking that ukulele, holding it in front of her face, dropping low with it, even hiding in her dress at one point. But the caption, yeah, no, girl, the caption seemed a little less joyful. She said that, now, follow along with me here because I had to decipher this. Guitars make her think of baby aliens, and she's drawn in by their gentle strings. Okay. She said that it's an emotional day for her and that she bought the ukulele from when she was in Mexico in hopes one day she can have another baby. I'm not sure of the correlation between Mexico, ukulele, having a baby. But pop off, queen. I just want you to be happy. love you. Happy Pride Month. You can watch the show live on YouTube and now Twitch. Just search The Fred Show on demand on the free iHeart app to catch up.
3: All right. Chovis Shelley, $1,200 in the showdown. She's won 20 straight. We give you the answers in the entertainment report. So if you listen, then you could win this money. And that's a good way to start the week. 855-591-1035. 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Fred Show.

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2: Good morning.
1: Good morning, Showbiz Shelly. How was the weekend?
2: It was good. I would say the highlight, we took my daughter Libby to see Toy Story 5.
3: Oh, how was it?
2: It was her first like big girl movie. It was super cute. Honestly, it was probably my least favorite of all the Toy Story movies, but it was cute. Ooh, concept, very cute.
1: Well, I've got four to catch up on because I stopped at one.
2: Yeah.
3: So
2: yeah.
3: Oh, yeah. 30 years ago you stopped? Yeah, yeah, it makes sense.
1: I did. But apparently there were four more, so
2: there sure are.
1: Up. Yeah.
2: Yes.
1: William, how you doing, William? Good morning.
4: Hey, good morning, Fred. How are you?
1: Hey, welcome to the program. Tell me something about you. A fun fact about William is...
4: I have a beautiful wife named Rachel and two children, Liam, who is going to be three next month, and Lindsay, who just turned one last month.
1: Okay. Wow. Beautiful family for William, and I'm sure that they would love... See, here's the problem, man. Like, if they're listening to you on the radio now and you win $1,200, you can't lie and say you only won $600. So you only have to... Because like, this is an old gambling tip that somebody taught me who's married. It's if you win any money, then you go home from Vegas or whatever, and you tell the other person, I only won half of what I won, because then you only have to give them half of that.
4: That's it.
1: Yeah. So that's lying, and it's super helpful in relationships, I'm told. But anyway, let's play the game. $1,200 is the prize. 1,175 wins for Showbiz Shelly. Only 81 losses, and she's 120 straight. Good luck, guys.
2: Okay. Good luck.
4: Thank you.
1: Shelly is going off to the sound booth. Poof. She cannot hear the questions. William, question number one. Reality star Sierra Miller has sparked dating rumors with this bar song singer after starring in his latest music video.
4: Shaboozy.
1: New photos show reality villain Christine Quinn filming for season 10 of Selling Sunset. On which network or streaming service would you find that show?
4: HGTV.
1: NFL coach Andy Reid was spotted getting fitted for a tux for Taylor Swift and Travis Kelce's wedding. Which team does he coach?
4: Kansas City Chiefs.
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4: FIFA.
1: More specifically?
4: The Soccer World Cup.
1: There you go. Which iconic TRL host turned Today Show correspondent, known for black nails and a quote-unquote roster, turns 53 today?
4: Oh, my gosh. I don't know that one.
1: All right. 3-2. All right. You got a 3. Not bad.
4: Shelly, okay. I'll take it.
1: With a 3. No, that's all right. A 3 is the score to beat, Shelly.
2: All right. Sounds good.
1: Question number one for you. Reality star Sierra Miller has sparked dating rumors with this bar song singer after starring in his latest music video.
2: Shaboozy.
1: Yeah, Shaboozy's right. New photos show reality villain Christine Quinn filming for season 10 of Selling Sunset. On which network or streaming service would you find that show?
2: Netflix
1: is right. NFL coach Andy Reid was spotted getting fitted for a tux for Taylor Swift and Travis Kelce's wedding. Which team does he coach?
2: The Kansas City Chiefs.
1: The Chiefs, that's right. iHeartRadio is the official radio sponsor of this global soccer tournament.
2: The FIFA World Cup.
1: That is right. And which iconic TRL host turned Today Show correspondent, known for black nails and a roster, turns 53 today?
2: He does? Carson Daly.
1: Yeah. Wow. And he looks pretty much the same. Yeah. So good for him.
2: He does.
1: Yeah, good for him. Wow. And the roster is prolific, man. He and John Mayer have like an unbelievable roster, yeah. Kiki.
3: Yes.
1: You name it, from the 2000s and the 90s, and they done did that.
3: So,
1: yeah. That is a win for Shelly. Win number 1,176. 21 straight. And my man, William, you have to say it. My name is William. I got showed up on the showdown, and you can't hang with the gorilla. Go.
4: My name is William. I got showed up on the showdown, and I cannot hang with the gorilla.
1: You, William, can't hang with the gorilla.
5: Boots. Cat. Boo, boo, boo. Cat, cat, boo. Cat, boo, boo, boo. Cat, cat, boo.
6: William, you are a family man with a plan. Boo, cat, boo.
4: My name is William. I got showed up on the showdown, and I cannot hang with the gorilla.
1: You, William, can't hang with a gorilla.
5: Boots, cat, boop, boop, boop, cat, cat, boop, cat, boop, boop, boop, cat, cat, boop, cat, boop, boop, boop, cat, cat. 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
1: Man, you had a

0: Thank you, William. You're the best. Have a good day. Hang on.
1: Hey, thank you guys so much.
0: Stay right there. I appreciate you. Thanks for listening.
2: You're not wrong, girl. You're not wrong.
3: You better, girl.
2: A lot of answers. I'm good.
0: Pretty good. $12.50 is the price. Tomorrow we'll do it again. Shelly, have a great day.
2: Okay, you too. Bye.
0: Okay, bye. Kinky's Court is next. Ba-dum-bum.
3: Girl, mama's baby, daddy's maybe.
0: Mm. It's a couple of minutes away on The Fred Show. Don't move.
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0: traffic on DC 295 southbound between Eastern Avenue and Pennsylvania Avenue southeast. There is an accident on 270 southbound at 118. You're going to see traffic stop and go from 121. An accident has been moved to the right shoulder on 270 southbound after 28, but you're still backed up from Shady Grove Road. 270 spur southbound stop and go between 270 and the Beltway. 395 northbound between 110 and the 14th Street Bridge is jammed, and there's an accident on the outer loop at 66. I'm Rose, and that's your traffic.
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8: Thunderstorms expected later this afternoon with a high near 90.
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0: The contractor that is responsible for the paint job released a statement yesterday saying the repairs would be covered under the project's warranty. Janine Pirro, the U.S. attorney for D.C., said Sunday that her office will prosecute anyone caught vandalizing or attempting to vandalize the Lincoln Memorial Reflecting Pool. And a confirmed case of measles has prompted health officials to issue a warning for residents across the DMV. A Maryland resident infected with the virus traveled through the region on Wednesday, potentially exposing others. Health departments are urging people to stay vigilant if they visited Dulles International Airport or Mary Center in Adams Morgan. D.C. health officials say anyone who visited those locations on Wednesday may have been exposed. I'm Rose. Those are the three things you need to know for your day on Hot 99.5.
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0: 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Oh, my God. Was coming in weak the last couple weeks, but no. Now it's strong and long.
1: Ooh.
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0: 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The Fred Show's here. Hi, Jason.
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0: 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We'll get to Kiki's Court in just a second. The Entertainment Report and the Throwback Dance Party now every day at 8:20 Central, 9:20 Eastern. What are you working on for the port, Jason Brown?
4: So the artist that heard their song for the

0: Show. It's Kiki's Court.
1: All right, the Honorable Judge Kiki, Kikalee.
2: Yes.
1: Your Honor, what say you?
2: All right, let's get into the courtroom. It says, hey, Kiki, am I wrong for refusing to pay my ex more child support? Hey, Kiki, my ex-wife and I recently got divorced. We share a 12-year-old son, and since we split, I've never missed a court-ordered child support payment. However, my ex keeps putting my son up to ask me for more money. Every other week, it's something. School field trips, new shoes, birthday parties, class pictures, even money for Christmas gifts. But in my opinion, that is what the child support is for. Just recently, she asked for $500 for a summer baseball program, and I refused. Now she's telling family that I'm refusing to support my own child. My mom says if I can afford it, I should contribute more. But I say if she wanted unlimited access to my money, she should have not filed for divorce. Am I wrong?
1: 855-591-1035. You guys are the jury. Kiki.
2: Yes.
1: What do you think?
2: Well, sir, I think you're wrong. And I'm just going to go ahead and start it like that. I'm going to take the ex-wife side because, yes, you have a child support payment that the court ordered. However, if you've ever raised a child, there are daily expenses that will pop up that you cannot plan for. And that if you are one of the parents, then you, either one of you should be held responsible for those expenses. Yes, he's going to have class photos. Yes, he's going to need a new pair of shoes every now and then. Yes, there will be field trips. You are a parent. It shouldn't all just fall on the ex-wife and all you do is just submit a child support payment. No, a child support payment, in my opinion, is for the basic, you know, basic price of a kid. Like, it's not including everything else that comes with a kid. And I think that you should not be looking at it as like, oh, if she wanted access to my money, then she should have stayed with me. What?
3: Right. That told me everything I needed to know.
2: Yes,
3: right there.
2: Like, no, sir. I'm sorry.
1: So I'm sure it varies per state or whatever, but I just Googled because I'm not really even sure what is child support supposed to be for. Child support is a financial obligation that a non-custodial parent must pay to the custodial parent to help cover the costs associated with raising a child. The primary goal is to ensure that the child's needs are met regardless of the parent's living situation, basic needs, health care, education, child care. So I guess my question would be, where is the money that he's sending going? And by the way, a lot of times it's a really meager amount of money. I mean, there are so many variables here. It depends.
2: Yeah.
1: I've heard situations where it's like the, you know, one party or the other was required to pay very, very, very little. And it didn't even cover the basic costs.
2: Right.
1: So in that case, I would say, yeah, soccer practice, you know, vacation, not vacation per se, but I don't know, school trips and shoes and whatever. Yeah, you know what? You might have to supplement because you're not paying enough. If the guy's paying an arm and a leg, then I might say, well, where is the money going? And if for some reason it's going to frivolous things that are not related to the child, then I might have to say, well, we need to, you know, revisit all of this.
2: Yeah.
1: Maybe legally. But, I mean, it sounds to me like maybe there's not enough money there to cover the stuff that would be for the well-being of the, in the best interest of the kid, in which case you got to do it.
2: Yeah, you got to do it. Like, I think child support goes to cover the bare minimum, the living expenses of your child. If she's the parent with the custody, like the primary custody, she's probably taking him back and forth to school, drop off, pickups. It's going towards that. He has to eat every day. Child support goes to cover that. But of course, there are going to be extracurricular activities that as a parent, you should play a part in covering. Like, I don't understand. And it's clearly not an issue where he doesn't have the money. Because he said, if she wanted access to my money, then she should have stayed with me. Like, so clearly it's not an issue there. You're just choosing to try to withhold the cash back because you feel like the court ordered you to pay a certain amount and that's what you want to stick to. And that's just not how parenting works, in my opinion.
1: Kiki, I think it depends on how much he's paying. And I think it also, if he's paying quite a bit, then I guess I might say, well, then why doesn't she pay for half?
2: Yeah.
1: Because it's half her kid. So divide it in half. I'll give you half above and beyond.
2: And now, that's,
1: I'm just saying, I don't know the particulars here, right? Like, maybe he's not paying anything, in which case he's getting away with murder and he needs to be paying for all this stuff.
2: Mm-hmm.
1: Maybe he's paying a lot and he can't account for where it's all going. And so in which case either she needs to pick up some of it or she needs to at least split it with him. But I wonder what you guys think at home. Maybe you've been through this. 855-591-1035. Taylor, good morning.
4: Good morning.
1: Hi, Taylor. So basically, homeboy's paying child support, but the kid needs more for stuff like sports and whatever else. And he's hitting the dad up for it. And dad's like, but what about the money I'm already spending? And there's a lot of information that we're missing here. But when you hear this, what do you think?
4: I kind of was listening to what you all were speaking about previously, and I kind of think there are different things to take into account, like how much is he paying now, what needs to be paid outside of that, and do you make enough money as well? Because if you both are living well, then why can't you just split the expenses? I do know some people can be bitter as well and just want to make the man pay for everything, too.
2: Yeah, and that's a reality, too. Yeah.
1: And I agree with you, Kiki. Yeah. The fact that maybe I would have felt a different way if he hadn't closed the thing out with saying, if she wanted my money, she should have stayed with me. Because that, to me, is saying, I'm going to punish you, and I'm going to punish the kid because you didn't want to be with me. So that isn't about him being taken advantage of. That's about him feeling hurt, and he's penalizing the kid, and that's screwed up if that's what he's doing.
2: Exactly.
4: Yeah, I can see both. I can see that end part too. I didn't even think about the ending part of the letter. I'm just thinking about people do like to take advantage of people because they may have the money, but she also may have the money too. But it is so many different factors. You just never know. But I just say, just take care of your kid.
1: Yeah.
2: That's it.
3: If you
2: feel like you're being taken advantage of, go back to court.
1: Or what?
4: I was just about to say, oh, not only that, be active. Go figure out, hey, how much does this cost so we can split it? Okay, let me see. Do he need pictures for real? Because she could be playing. Let's go see. Let's go figure it out.
1: Yeah. Taylor, thank you. Have a good day.
4: You too.
1: Yeah, these divorce topics, they get people going. The text is going crazy. Because unfortunately, you know, a lot of people that listen, half of everybody
2: have been through this.
1: Married couples get divorced, and if you have kids, then it gets nasty. Because then it's like, well, you know, what lifestyle am I supposed to provide for you? You know, how much am I supposed to be paying? Do you have any responsibility? Do you need to go get a job now? You know, because and I think a lot of times this stuff gets really nasty depending on who did what to whom. And the sad part is the kids are the ones that suffer in all of this because the kid just wants to go to soccer.
2: Right.
1: You know, or whatever. And so, right. So pay for it or somebody figure it out, you know, but then maybe the kid doesn't get to go because one of the others mad at the other for the way it all went down. It's really convoluted and it can be super toxic. Hey, Ray.
5: Yes, sir.
1: Ray, good morning. What do you think?
5: I think that he's 100% wrong and it's screaming deadbeat a little bit. That's extracurricular. So child support is for everyday expenses. When I was paying child support, if my kids came for a visit and the shoes looked a little raggedy and wore out, they went home with new ones. All of that, it should be split definitely 50-50. I've got a female daughter who does that with her baby daddy. So this guy is definitely ridiculous.
1: Yeah.
3: Okay, Ray. I hope you had a great Father's Day, okay, sir? I hope your pillow stays cold at night.
5: I did.
1: I hope your pillow stays cold at night.
3: You deserve it.
1: You know what, Ray? Take the day off, Ray. You know?
5: Yeah, I wish.
1: Thank you for calling and for listening. Have a great day.
5: You as well. Bye-bye.
1: Appreciate it. I'm going through all these texts. As a divorced parent who received child support, the extracurriculars, doctor's bills, child care, etc., was above and beyond the child support. Those expenses were split 50-50. Tell him to read the divorce decree. Someone else is saying, I definitely feel like both parents in this situation are holding a grudge on each other. It seems weird to me that she would ask for the full amount for baseball and shoes and all of that instead of asking for half. And again, you know, I'm not an expert in this, but maybe the, you know, there was a lot of money and maybe he made all the money and she was taking care of everything at home. And then there was a divorce. And so then he would be obligated to, I think, and again, if you're a divorce lawyer, call and correct me, would be obligated to help her maintain a certain lifestyle for she and the kid. I mean, this is all, there's so many variables here. as to how much is fair and how much is unfair and how much, you know, is she spending the money on things that are unrelated to the kid and that's why there's not enough money there? You know, because it's, I will say, it's not like dad should have to just continue to pour it out.
2: No.
1: If the divorce decree, if the judge determined that you're 50-50 in this.
2: Right, but maybe, and that's my thing. I feel like men, there is the truth to that. Men get taken advantage of all the time in divorce and with money. But if you feel like that's happening, then you go back to court and reassess the assets and the new expenses and get a new judgment. You don't just fold your arms and say the poor kid can't go to baseball camp.
1: Okay, here we go. Hello, I'm a divorce attorney, and in Illinois court, that's where this person's listening, Illinois courts order child support and contribution to child care, education, extracurricular, and medical expenses. Okay, so there you go. So, you know, it should all be laid out what he's responsible for, and if it's 50-50, or if it's all on him, or all on her, or whatever. Hey, Donna.
6: Hey, good morning.
1: Hi, Donna. Good morning. You heard all this. What do you think? And just to sum it up, if you're just tuning in Kiki's court, a dad is getting hit up for more above and beyond child support for stuff for the kid, you know, camps and sporting things and this and that. And he's saying, hey, that's not fair. You know, I'm already paying you child support, so you should be covering this. But he did include the caveat at the end, which is very telling, that if you just stayed with me, we wouldn't have this problem.
6: Right. So I get the whole they should be paying 50-50, but she's not. He's not contributing 50-50 with the time. She's with those kids 24/7. You know, so I think that he should be able to contribute a little bit more because her time is worth everything. Right?
1: Yeah. Yeah, I mean, if she has sole responsibility, if she's taking care of the kid 80% of the time, then that should be taken into consideration as well, right?
2: Yep.
6: Sure.
1: Right. Yeah. Yeah.
6: It's not fair that he gets to do the 50-50 on the cash, but she has to have the child 24/7.
1: It just makes me so sad because my parents got divorced and it just got so toxic among them. And a lot of it had to do with money. And that affects the kids more than anything. And I think you've got to take a deep breath when you're making these decisions as parents. And I'm not a parent and I've never been divorced. So I understand that I don't, you know, I probably have no right to say this, but as the kid of this situation, take a deep breath and think, how is this behavior? Am I taking it out on my ex because I'm mad at them and thus, you know, limiting my child's opportunity, or am I actually being taken advantage of? In which case, get the legal system involved again, right? Then go back to court.
2: Right.
6: Right.
1: Yeah. Yeah. Right. Thank you, Donna. Have a good day.
6: Thank you. You too.
1: Because, like, if you're just mad at your ex and that's why you're not contributing, then the only person that really gets hurt there is the kid.
2: Yeah. he just wants to go to baseball camp.
3: Right. That's it.
2: Like... I don't understand. I mean, you have to make sacrifices when you're in this situation, and now you don't want your child to feel the backlash of it. Like, well, man, I wish I could have done Boy Scouts, but my dad said, you know, he's not giving my mom another dime. Like, no. Yes.
1: And then if mom's blaming it on dad, but mom has more context because these are adult issues, then that's not fair. If dad's not contributing because he's taking it out on mom, then that's not fair. These things are so nasty.
2: Very.
1: So nasty. Let's do the throwback dance party now every day. Oh.

0: We're doing geography, guys, which is something that Jason's very good at.
1: Ooh, okay, yes, I'm ready.
0: Very, very good at geography.
1: I gave you this fun fact, actually.
0: Yeah, you did. No, this is, you told it to me. You just recited it to me, and now I'm plagiarizing.
1: It's okay, I'll give you permission.
0: Well, but I credited you.
1: Thank you. Yes, yes, cite me. Cite your sources.
0: The fun fact is next.
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2: Hot sleeper? We've all been there. 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

0: 270 southbound stop and go between 27 and 118 from an accident. That's been moved off to the right shoulder, but you're going to still see delays through the area. 395 northbound before the 14th Street Bridge and the 3rd Street Tunnel. There's an accident that has been cleared, but you're still backed up from the Pentagon. 95 southbound, there's construction that has a right lane closed at Occoquan. You're going to see delays from Lorton Avenue. And an accident's been cleared on 95 southbound before 17. It's near mile marker 125. Still might see some stop and go traffic through there. I'm Rose, and that's your traffic.
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9: DMV weather.
0: Thunderstorms expected later this afternoon with a high near 90.
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11: Yeah!

0: Are you ready to have your mind blown?
1: Yes. Mm-hmm.
0: This is a geography fun fact for you. Most Canadians live south of Seattle.
1: Oh. Huh. Wait, most Canadians. Now, how did that...
2: Right.
0: Most Canadians live south of Seattle. So Canada and the United States are both obviously large countries, which can make understanding the relative geography difficult. But the contiguous United States goes further north than you think, and the majority of Canadians live near the southern border of their country. The result is a crazy U.S. geography fact. Hmm. At 47 degrees latitude, of course you guys are all following along with the lat long, Seattle is farther north than Toronto, Ottawa, and Montreal, which are located in the most populated area of Canada. Around 70% of Canadians live beneath the 49th parallel, which divides the U.S. and Canada in the west. So most Canadians live south of Seattle.
2: Whoa.
0: Yeah, yeah.
2: That's wild.
0: Yeah, puff, puff, give on that.
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0: 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Thank you so much for having us on today. 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Tomorrow, Waiting by the Phone. Why did somebody get ghosted? Stay or go. We'll debate some relationship drama. Have us on. Have an amazing day. Catch up on the app. We'll see you tomorrow. Bye, guys.
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14: An accident's been moved to the right shoulder on 270 southbound between 27 and 118, but you're still going to see stop and go in that area. 395 northbound before the 14th Street Bridge. Bridge and 3rd Street Tunnel, there's an accident that's been cleared, but you're still jammed from the Pentagon. A disabled vehicle is blocking the right shoulder on 95 northbound at Prince William Parkway. You're going to see stop and go from Dale City. There's construction that has a right lane closed on 95 southbound at Occoquan. You'll see traffic starting from Lorton. And an accident's been cleared on 95 southbound before 17 that was near mile marker 125. I'm Rose, and that's your traffic.
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9: DMV weather.
10: Thunderstorms expected later this afternoon with a high near 90.
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Nick Gomez on Hot 99.5. Good morning from the first, second day of summer, which means you are legally allowed to check out from all of your responsibilities for the next 3 to 4 months. You have permission from me.

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1: 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The show was incredible. 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

It's so beautiful watching people experience the U.S. for the first time. All the things our rich culture has to offer. You know, tourists traveling here for the World Cup. Tons of them trying to travel home with buckets full of ranch dressing. And all of them flocking to Buc-ee's. Ranch dressing and Buc-ee's, that's what we've got to offer. 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

You're allowed to be spoiled about one thing. You can have one thing that you act like a diva about, and that's it. I've decided that mine is going to be air conditioning. Central AC. 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I moved to a smaller apartment, an older apartment, in the fall of last year, not fully thinking the whole air conditioning thing through. Your girl is suffering.

The videos you see on TikTok are lying to you. It doesn't matter what the topic is, they are normally lying to you. Specifically, the ones about sunscreen being toxic for you. Researchers in Canada are trying to set the record straight. Please wear sunscreen. The UV was 9 this weekend. 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

Gaithersburg, you have some explaining to do. 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

0: A new week, a new pair of tickets, a new concert to get you into. Madison Beer going to be at the Anthem July 6th. You got a chance to win right now. Two tickets could be yours. 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
0: She's going to be at the Anthem July 6th. You got another chance to win these tickets tomorrow at the same time. 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
0: Two from Taylor Swift, I Knew It, I Knew You, I Know.

tomorrow morning, waiting by the phone. Of course, we do it every day. Why did somebody get ghosted? We'll investigate. $1,250 with Showbiz Shelley in the showdown. Stay or go. We'll debate some relationship drama.

If you're late to the party like I am, there's your reminder that DC public pools, great little oasis on a summer day. I can't believe I haven't put these dots together yet. I've been living in DC for 4 years, and only this weekend made my first visit to one of the pools in Northeast.

can say whatever we want about Katy Perry, whatever music flops, whether she's still got it or not. But you know what? She's the one dating Justin Trudeau, and we aren't. So she won something. 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
3: Gracie Abrams out here describing this new album as like something that explores the in-between feeling of being in your 20s, which is something I am actively recovering from. Maybe you're recovering or going through it. Who's to say? That album comes out in July. 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

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Remember, 92 and humid, you got to at least do six swipes.

$600. 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

The Fred Show is back tomorrow morning, waiting by the phone. Of course, we do it every day. Why did somebody get ghosted? We'll investigate. $1,250 with Showbiz Shelly in the showdown. Stay or go. We'll debate some relationship drama and more. It's The Fred Show tomorrow morning on Hot 99.5.

thank Rose from The Fred Show for pulling this up last night while we were all together. This picture of Harry Styles' leg from one of his shows over the weekend. My man in these short, short shorts. That thigh. Ooh. It's American Girls on Hot 99.5.

such a fun weekend celebrating Pride in D.C. If you made it to 14th Street, were able to hang out during the parade, thanks for coming out. Thanks for saying hi. If you want to relive all the moments, see what you missed, maybe get some FOMO for next year, at Hot 99.5 on Instagram.

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3: Music mogul Clive Davis has died. His family confirming Clive died at his home in New York City today. Davis was recently hospitalized with respiratory problems. Clive Davis, known for boosting the careers of Whitney Houston, Janis Joplin, Bruce Springsteen, while also helping revitalize the careers of Carlos Santana, Rod Stewart, and Aretha Franklin. Davis served as the president of a number of record labels, including Columbia and Arista Records. He was inducted into the Rock and Roll Hall of Fame in 2000 as a non-performer. Music mogul Clive Davis was 94. 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

Don't act like you've never done it, like you've stumbled upon an artist that none of your friends knew about and you just wanted to keep it to yourself for a little while. 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That's how I felt about Bella Kay. I love it, I love it, I love it. 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
4: Music mogul Clive Davis has died. His family confirming Clive died at his home in New York City today. Davis was recently hospitalized with respiratory problems. Clive Davis, known for boosting the careers of Whitney Houston, Janis Joplin, Bruce Springsteen, while also helping revitalize the careers of Carlos Santana, Rod Stewart, and Aretha Franklin. Davis served as the president of a number of record labels, including Columbia and Arista Records. He was inducted into the Rock and Roll Hall of Fame in 2000 as a non-performer. Music mogul Clive Davis was 94. 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

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Do you ever stumble upon somebody that you're following on social media somewhere? And you're like, how did you get here? Who are you and how did you get here? Where do I know you from? How have I been following you for this long and have never seen you? I'm convinced that, like, Instagram will just add strangers to your following list.

crazy weekend celebrating Pride in D.C. and then last night hanging out with Jason Derulo at the Fillmore. 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

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Hey, I'm Elizabeth Anthony on Hot 99.5. 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

legend has passed away. Clive Davis, who discovered Whitney Houston, you know, was real big in the American Idol years, helping get them actual careers on, like, The Voice. I did do a real quick check to make sure that he's not a problematic person, because we need to check these things. Nowadays, shouldn't laugh. But it's on 99.5. No, it seems like he might have been a little extra tough, maybe aligned with some bad people here and there, but overall, a lovely gender and sexually fluid man.

weekend, of course. I didn't get to go, you know, Pride. We had a few things going on here in the DMV. But I'm even just looking at reviews and it's all like, there's nothing less than 4 out of 5 or 8 out of 10. Unless someone's just being a hater for no damn reason on Hot 99.5.

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1: I am proud this weekend. On top of everything, we beat some young people in a beer pong game and then also Flip Cup. Yeah, crashed their party. Anyway, you unfortunately, hate to hear this, had a rough weekend after losing your engagement ring in the toilet.
2: Yeah, I washed my hands and my ring came off with a napkin. I threw the napkin down in the toilet. I flushed and then I took the back of the toilet off and I looked everywhere for my ring and it was gone.
1: No!
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Yeah, we know that song. 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So if you know what they have in common, then I could get you tickets to see Shakira. 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

0: love for you to tell me what those three songs just had in common. 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
1: 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Ah, thanks.
0: Sounds like there's teamwork in there. Love to hear it. 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

relating to this song from Gracie Abrams a little bit too much today, DJ Dirty Elbows and I will help you. The Monday Motivation Mix happens at 4 o'clock on Hot 99.5.

Show is back tomorrow morning, waiting by the phone. Of course, we do it every day. Why did somebody get ghosted? We'll investigate. $1,250 for showbiz shelling and showdown. Stay or go. We'll debate some relationship drama and more. It's the Fred Show tomorrow morning on Hot 99.5.

this weekend that people get shots that then help them be tan. And also, like, this guy is a natural redhead, but now his hair comes in dark. Melanotan. This sounds like the stuff you see on TV shows. It does not sound safe on Hot 99.5.

got to tell you about this American girl. This American idiot, really. It's Hot 99.5. I am Elizabethany. And before we get to the goodness of the Monday Motivation Mix at 4 o'clock, how about this woman who got caught with drugs and said, no, that's not my drugs because these are not my pants. That excuse actually does not work because she had already told them that she had been wearing those pants for her entire work shift, so about 12 hours, that she didn't remember who had given her said pants, and that she had not noticed that there was anything in the pocket the entire time. All of a sudden, all that stuff just shows up. Not my pants, not my drugs. Ma'am, yes, they are probably both.

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woman who got herself a set, a pair of number one songs. 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The Monday Motivation Mix coming up next. 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
3: 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And also, so are the words of Dr. Donovan Livingston, who talked about the hard times, how they end up bringing you to your purpose.
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You should block out times, do specific things, and always give it 100% in that moment. Don't brag about multitasking. Set do not disturb hours and hide your phone so you don't even think about it when with your family.

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0: 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You said you graduated this year from where?
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0: Okay, now what did you learn?
1: How to shotgun a beer.
0: Of course you did. I mean, that is the kind of skill that will carry you far into your adulthood.
1: Exactly.
0: I hope you...

make sure everyone listening has the kind of friend who brings joy to other people, to strangers, to you. Shout out to my friend, I call him Geoff, who just started like dancing and going full in with someone who was blasting Deborah Cox in their car. I mean, they had a whole moment on the street.

0: Monday Motivation Mix. Great way to kick off the week on Hot 99.5. I'm Elizabeth Bethany. Thank you to DJ Dirty Elbows. Also, I started it by sharing a part of a speech from Dr. Livingston and taking accidents and tragedies, catastrophes, and making the most out of them. Here's more of it.
1: Who would you be when accidents happen? Intentional, unintentional, interpersonal, or systemic? How will you use your creative spirit to rectify a wrongdoing, to heal humanity where it needs it most?
0: Might not know. Might not be able to tell ahead of time, but I do know that I am. I had to, instead of reacting to something earlier, I had to go listen to some of my favorite songs. Breathe in, breathe out, get to work, and then you know what? I'll react after the show. That's a good tip, though. Before finding what to do, go listen to some music.
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Good luck, Fred.

track list for her Petal album that's coming up at the end of July. I'm intrigued by Freak and Warning Signs. Also, Nowhere, Nobody.

Yeah, please don't, because I'm Liz Bethany. Hi, on Hot 99.5. Neo actually going to be at Jiffy Lube Live with Akon on July 17th. That's going to be a hell of a couple days for millennials, because T.I. is at the Fillmore the next day. Could go back to back. Also coming up, Madison Beer at the Anthem is the next show, I believe, that we're paying attention to on July 6th. Then Lizzo is at Wolf Trap. Louis Tomlinson at the Anthem. Benson Boone at CFG Bank Arena. Usher and Chris Brown soon, too.

0: Bethany on Hot 99.5. Can I ask you, what is the weirdest food you've ever eaten?
1: Chocolate chip cookies and boiled eggs.
0: Okay. Those are two of my favorite things. But I was thinking more along the lines, I was talking to a couple, they travel a lot. I'm like, all right, well, what food have you eaten? They said they've eaten ant eggs. Ant. Like the things that might be crawling into your kitchen or whatever, they ate the eggs of them. No. I was like, no, there's no way that's what you're saying. And I look it up. Sure enough, it's like a delicacy. Eggs of ants. Ants inside, like you can see the little black thing inside of it. Absolutely bleeping not.
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Story 5 making about $160 million domestically in its opening weekend. It costs $250 million to make, though, so just a few more dollars. It's Hot 99.5. This is from the soundtrack.

you had a good Father's Day if you celebrated or were celebrated yesterday. I think I was a terrible celebrator. I normally love celebrations, but I might have dropped the ball yesterday for my husband's first

0: Cardi B. I call this your E-Buzz. Clive Davis, the legendary music label guy, he passed away at the age of 94. We don't have many details on it, but yeah, that's all there is to say about that. Meanwhile, I gotta stop laughing. Nancy Guthrie, more details coming out about her disappearance. I guess when they referred to the two ransom notes that they believe were true, one was demanding $4 million in Bitcoin, and then the next ransom note that was sent in was like, my bad, she died. I didn't mean to kill her, but I'll give you her body if you give me money. And they were still willing to do that, but now they haven't heard anything back. It's just such a sad, scary story. Really hate to hear about it. Olivia Rodrigo announced she is putting on an all-female music festival in Irvine, California. It's called Daisy Chain Fields. Chapel Roan, Doechii, Cat's Eye all going to be a part of it as well. And that's going down August 29th. Selena Gomez and Timothy Chalamet going to be starring in a movie called Not Alone. It comes out next summer. They both play rocket scientists of sorts. Brett Goldstein, Lamorne Morris, Allison Janney all going to be in it. So should be pretty funny.
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2: Okay, I'm doing a last minute check to see if a different song that I wanted to play has loaded. And it did not. Okay, so hi. Let's get you a song. This has been out for a little while, but I do want to know if we should be playing it because I know it's all over the internet. So does that mean everyone loves it or just like special certain people? This is Slater. It's called Dance.

0: songs, when I listen to them, I just like, I think there are drugs via music. I didn't take any, but if you are closing your eyes and just feeling that song, like suddenly you feel high. Anyway, that was Slater. It's called Dance. Need to know if we are missing that song, like if we should be playing that all the time. I like her talking about the story behind it and how it sounds way more dramatic than it actually is.
1: I felt kind of insulted just because I feel like a lot of times, whether it's like fashion or creative, people are always like, I want to elevate you. And I'm like, I'm elevated, motherfucker. Like, don't you need help? Like, do you want me to help you? Like, it pissed me off. And so I feel like I went in writing this song where, like, it was not that serious of a situation, but this song sounds so dramatic and is like, I hate you, blah, blah, blah. But it's like seeing those people out and you're just like,
0: Honestly, sometimes the most anger or hatred that you feel in your bones is the dumbest reason. And that's something that's been bothering me. I should definitely let it go. But let me know. 99338. Text that number if we should be playing that song or not.
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We'll investigate. $1,250 for Showbiz Shelley in the showdown. Stay or go. 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
0: We've all had those frustrating moments when a slow internet connection gets in the way. 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Starlink. 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

0: The weekend is over. A lot of illnesses are going around right now. The flu, RSV, norovirus. I'll tell you what to avoid later this hour.
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0: You're on Hot 99.5, DC's number one hit music station. Seacrest here, Sissany and Tanya. If you need to wake yourself up, jump up and down 100 times.
1: 100 times?
0: Yep, 100 times. It's a new trend on TikTok. I saw it and I thought of you guys. A licensed psychotherapist, personal trainer, has said this is good for you. It increases blood flow and releases endorphins. That's what we want.
1: Okay. 100
0: times. How long would it take you to do 100 jumps?
1: I mean, it would probably take like a minute and like 40 seconds. If you figure each jump is a second.
0: Yeah, and it probably slows down as you go along.
1: Yeah, sure. 2 minutes max.
0: Wake yourself up, squabble yourself up, jump yourself up. Oh, here we go. We're back. See, it wasn't so bad being away for 2 days.
1: No, it was such a nice weekend. Oh.
0: I sent out an email Friday to my closest work colleague, people, friends that work with me. Thanks.
1: So not us. Yeah, thanks.
0: I didn't send it to you guys because I told you on the air. I said to them saying, hey, no business for me till Monday. If you need anything, get back, you know, send me emails Monday.
1: Oh, like those type of coworkers. I get it.
0: Yeah. And it worked. No one emailed me over the weekend.
1: I'm going to try that, actually.
0: It actually works. If people respect boundaries more so than ever before now.
2: Yeah, for sure.
1: I know. I talk to Mark more on Sundays than I do during the week.
0: Well, that's a violation. I can't have Sundays. Mark, you can call. I call you early.
1: It's very natural, though, because you're like prep for Monday show, all that.
0: Yeah. Sunday night, though, I want to deal with early Monday.
1: Yeah.
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1: The tragic passing of Liam Payne obviously had a massive impact on other members of One Direction, who all expressed it felt like they lost a brother. 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

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And up next, a lot of illnesses still going around, viruses, three things you should never do. 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
1: Ryan Seacrest with you. Sisney, Tanya. So let me get to a couple of things, actually three things. If you want to stay healthy right now, they say never do this. Because there are a lot of viruses still going around, but let's not get it for them. I had the flu. Who else had the flu this year? It was not good. Did you have it?
2: I've had everything between me, my kids, all the flu A, flu B, strep, RSV.
1: It's the worst. All right, anyway, eat food off the floor. I think we don't do that anyway, but don't. You bring E. coli into a room on your shoes. Gross. So I do this every once in a while. I do the 3-second rule, but they say don't. Use the makeup tester at a department store. Do not. Everything from the stomach flu to bad things are on that.
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1: 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Like, they put them in front of me?
2: I know.
1: And I eat them all the time. I eat all of them. And the sesame crunchies, I love. All right, today's quote. One day, you're going to realize that every detour was part of the path.
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Stay or go. 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